0: That.
1: Speaking on Fox there. And Hawthorn is out to contain Brisbane's small forwards in Saturday's AFL prelim at the G. Hawks star Dylan Moore admits they buckled under the pressure in their round 22 meeting.
2: Their four smalls up forward are probably the best in the competition, and we're chasing them, and we penciled in that night that us against them, and they probably kicked 10 to 15 goals between them, and we kicked one or two.
1: That's the latest news and sport. I'm Judy Augustine.
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5: 10:06, good morning. Today for Devonport and the Coast, a mostly sunny 15 degrees. Sunny tomorrow as well, and 16. Oakhun Friday, just a bit windy, 17 there. In town at the moment, we've got 11 degrees at 7:18.
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better music and more of Wiley Work, Prince and the new power generation. There goes Cream. Good morning, it's Lee here. How are you? 1-300-655-111 is where you'll get me on the phone. I'm here playing the tunes with Cher, surely. Oz Crawl before 11. And a classic from The Police still to come. Now we're back to 1973 for Sweet's Ballroom Blitz on your Better Music Workday.

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Somebody's going to walk away with a $199 photo set of prize pack from Harvey Norman Photo Centre in Devonport. You can find them in French Street, and they've got all your photographic needs in one place. So vote and stand by to find out who wins very, very soon for our September pin-up pet. 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
1: 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The kids were there, Harley was there. 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
1: 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This

Sherbet, Summer Love, it's better music and more of it with Lee Dixon. Hello, welcome to Wednesday, and taking a trip across Australia can be an incredible experience, but if you have a heavy foot or a habit of checking your phone at traffic lights, you might want to rethink your itinerary, because a new study by Compare the Market has actually analysed driving fines across Australia, and one state is standing out for all the wrong reasons, and that's Queensland, which has officially been named the strictest state in Australia when it comes to road penalties, earning a flawless and rather intimidating 100 out of 100 strictness score. So Compare the Market recently evaluating the cost of four common driving offences across the country. Now, if you happen to live in or plan on visiting the Sunshine State, you're going to want to double check that your seatbelt's firmly fastened before you turn the key. The breakdown includes research looking at the financial costs of minor speeding, running a red light, failing to wear a seatbelt, and using a mobile phone while driving. Unsurprisingly, Queensland recording the highest penalty for every single category analysed. Check out the breakdown now on our website. Here's Don Henley, Boys of Summer on your Better Music Workday.

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0: 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This is your news now.
1: Good morning, I'm Judy Augustine. Labor has taken aim over Tasmania's economy after we ranked at the bottom of the ladder in CommBank's most recent State of the States report. The state's economy dropped from fifth place to last, down three spots since the previous quarter.
2: What this is showing is that Tasmania has lost around 4,000 jobs since August last year, that we're the only state or territory that has been losing jobs. And this is the worst employment situation now since the global financial crisis.
1: Labor's Dean Winter speaking there. Treasurer Eric Abetz said Tasmania had been resilient in spite of nationwide challenges. Andrew Hastie says the Liberals need to focus on lifting their historically low primary vote. It comes as One Nation's popularity continues to increase, with the party's primary vote coming in second place on 27%, ahead of the Coalition on 24%. The Liberal frontbencher telling the ABC his party needs to remain focused.
3: We want to win the next election as the Coalition, and it's a three-corner contest, and the Liberal Party should be striving to be number one on the ballot, and that's what I've been arguing for.
1: Australia will need an extra 83,000 tradies to keep up with housing construction demand. That's according to the Housing Industry Association, which outlines five ways they could attract more skilled workers to the sector, including better supporting builders who train in the workforce. The US has confirmed it has put weapons in space. The US Air Force Secretary says the Trump administration is prepared to use them against any hostile action. It's not known when the weapons were put into the Earth's orbit. A milestone's been marked for a state-of-the-art surgical robot in the north, 200 patient procedures completed in its first 12 months. The robot, located at the Launceston General Hospital, helps support procedures in specialties, including urology and gynaecology, more than a quarter of surgeries helping women with endometriosis. Staff say it can help to reduce recovery times for patients. And new booking options are now available ahead of the Spirit of Tasmania 4 and 5 coming online. The new ferries will enter service on October 31. New cabins, including pet-friendly and family cabins, along with business recliners and deluxe accommodation, are now able to be booked. The new vessels can carry an extra 470 passengers per sailing. They've also got room for three times the number of caravans.
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1: Sport news now, and Frio will fly to Sydney today as they gear up for Friday night's prelim with Sydney at the SCG. Dockers star Hayden telling Lisa and Russell there's no plan to tag in-form mid Errol Goulden.
4: Last week we went 4v4 in the guts and took them on as a team, and I mean that sort of works for us. There is times where we have gone to individuals who get off the chain, and I'm sure the coaches will have a plan.
1: Ollie Hollins has inked a three-year contract extension to stay at Carlton. The 22-year-old has played 79 games across four seasons at the Blues, including every game last year. And the Aussies have won their opening ODI against Zimbabwe. Batsman Matt Renshaw making his maiden one-day century in the 59-run win. That's the latest news and sport. I'm Judy Augustine.
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6: A mostly sunny day in front of us today for the coast and a high of 15 degrees. Outlook for tomorrow. More sunshine, 16, but a bit of wind about Friday, 17 there. Right now in Kindred, it's 10 degrees.
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better music and more of it with Lee Dixon. Good morning. Darren Kerwin's back tomorrow from 6, getting closer to the weekend. Freebie Friday on the horizon, but also giving you the chance to win tickets to check out our special preview screening of Verity coming up at Reading Cinemas September 30th. If you want to head along, we've got double passes tomorrow morning from 6 with Darren Kerwin for breakfast. 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It's a gripping psychological thriller. And if you want to go along, 7AD is your gateway to the biggest movies in 2026. Don't believe everything you read. Verity in cinemas October, and our special preview screening coming up on September 30. And we're inviting you tomorrow morning from 6 with Youth Group.

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0: Great music, Cam Robert. There go the Stones and Paint It Black. A very good morning to you. Our money man is Justin Delante at Lending For You. Good morning.
1: G'day, Lee. How are you?
0: Yeah, good. Apparently lenders are a little bit cautious, according to Canstar.
1: Yes, Canstar's latest weekly rate wrap-up. They are cautious on rates as the Reserve Bank's next move remains a little bit unclear. The average variable rate for owner-occupiers paying principal and interest now sits at 6.61%, according to Canstar. Over the course of the week, movement was modest. Two lenders cut a combined 10 owner-occupied and investor variable rates by an average of 0.05%, while, interestingly enough, five lenders increased 115 fixed rates by an average of 0.27%. Sort of tells us something, I think. Mm. Canstar Data Insights Director Sally Tindall, she's had some advice to borrowers, and it was pretty blunt. Prepare for a rate hike because there's one could be waiting in the wings. So they sort of indicated the week's calm reflects genuine uncertainty over the Reserve Bank's next move rather than a settled outlook. Economists might need access to a crystal ball this month. So when a cash rate change sort of looks like a foregone conclusion, lenders typically move early, like we've just seen with those fixed rates increasing by 0.27%. And that uncertainty sort of narrowed in recent days, with all four major banks now forecasting further rate rises later this year. Whether we get one this month, I'm not sure, but there is a bit of a competitive dynamic out there, and there's a bit of an ongoing rate war between lenders chasing new customers. That's continued a bit, and there's more lenders now offering sort of sub 6% variable rate deals to attract new business, which is pretty good, remembering that the average across Australia is about 6.61. So watch this space, Lee. I think next week we might be seeing a little bit of a hike.
0: Okay. We'll see what happens there. Ray White Analysis is painting a different picture as well this week.
1: Yeah, look, everyone talks about the post-budget sort of housing downturn. But new data suggests sellers, not buyers, are now driving the next phase of the cycle, particularly Sydney and Melbourne. So rather than listings piling up as demand cools, vendors in Sydney and Melbourne particularly are increasingly choosing to hold off, and that's tightening available stock and, of course, reshaping the outlook for the country's two largest property markets, according to Ray White. But there is a different story playing out in Brisbane and Perth. New listings fell in Brisbane down about 2.7%, Perth down about 10.5%. That's between May and August. Yet active listings in both cities rose sharply, up 27% in Brisbane and 20% in Perth. So that sort of points to stock taking longer to clear rather than a wave of new sort of vendor caution. Adelaide sort of showed a bit of a milder version of the same trend, with new listings up only 2.4%, while active stock climbed 15%. And, of course, our new listing or growth in Hobart, minus 14.1%.
0: Wow. Right, a bit of a change there. What's the dollar doing this week?
1: Lost about 0.11% against the greenback on Tuesday, as the risk appetite for our dollar remains a little bit negative, amid calls from AI company CEOs to slow development. Well, we've sort of got some monetary policy meetings looming across the globe. Expectations for Fed rate hike sort of undermine that Australian dollar US dollar, which currently trades about 71.3 US cents. It has slipped as, you know, that US-Iran conflict, which has seemed to have heightened a little bit, that boosts the US dollar. Because what happened, and we've mentioned this previously, when there's uncertainty, and particularly global uncertainty, as we're seeing the world now, money tends to flow back to the greenback or the US, as it's seen as a safe haven. So 71.3, not really doing too much. Let's just hope all this stuff in the Middle East gets sorted out and we're not paying too much for petrol.
0: Yeah, fingers crossed. All right, there's your week in finance. Justin Delante, Lending For You. Thanks, mate.
1: Thanks, Lee. 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
2: Good afternoon, I'm Judy Augustine. Labor will reveal its long-awaited migration policy tomorrow. Tony Burke was meant to unveil it earlier, but his speech was cancelled last month. The Home Affairs Minister will now speak at the press club tomorrow before PM Anthony Albanese heads off to New York on Friday. The policy set to outline methods to bring net migration down from 305,000 to 225,000 over 2 years. The Tasmanian Greens say the use of fabricated case law to support a parole condition for Susan Neill Fraser is deeply disturbing. The parole condition preventing the convicted murderer from proclaiming her innocence to the media was lifted yesterday. The party says Tasmanians need assurance it won't happen again, saying it could lead to justice being denied. Attorney General Guy Barnett says he's seeking an explanation from the parole board as to how it happened. He says the situation is not acceptable. Tasmania's economic performance in CommBank's latest State of the States report has been criticised by Labor. Our state ranked last across the country, dropping 3 spots from 5th to last place since the previous quarter.
3: Over the course of the last 12 months, Tasmania is the only state that's seen less jobs, that's seen the economy continue to have significant issues.
2: Labor's Dean Winter speaking there. Minister Joe Palmer said the government was investing in areas important to the economy.
4: We have just seen some wonderful data come out that yet again Tasmania is leading the country when it comes to business confidence. And we know that small businesses are the backbone of our state.
2: A new report has found Australia is facing a tradie shortage. The Housing Industry Association says the nation is short 83,000 skilled workers across the residential construction industry. The report calls for 5 ways to help entice workers to the industry, including improving apprenticeship attraction. ING has lifted its interest rates ahead of the Reserve Bank's next meeting. The major bank says it's increasing its fixed interest rates for owner-occupiers and investor home loans by 0.2% from today. The RBA will hand down its next rates decision on September 29. And new booking options for the Spirit of Tasmania are now available, with passengers able to access new pet-friendly and family cabins, as well as business recliners and deluxe accommodation. Spirits 4 and 5, which will officially enter service from October 31, have the capacity to carry an additional 470 passengers per sailing compared to the old ferries, and have also got space for 3 times the number of caravans. The new cabins and other ticket options have come on online via the Spirit of Tasmania website.
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2: Sport news now, and Toby Green says he expects to make a decision in the next couple of days about what club he plays for in 2027. The Giants captain has wrapped up his interview process with Geelong as he considers a move back home to Victoria. He's told the TFG Tuesdays podcast he still doesn't know what he's going to do.
5: As much as people go, you're taking the piss and, you know, you hurry up, make a decision, like it's not like you haven't thought about it. I've thought about it greatly over the last 2 weeks, and yeah, hopefully I can make it the next week.
2: And Scott Roth has signed on for another 2 years as head coach of the Jack Jumpers. It's been 5 years since the 63-year-old was appointed, but he says this extension will be his last, with plans to return to family in the US. He's said he's grateful, humbled and hungry for the next 2 years. That's the latest news and sport. I'm Judy Augustine.
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7: Good afternoon to you today for Devonport Northwest Coast. Okay, just a couple of clouds, wind southwest, 25 to 35 k's and 15 the high. Outlook for tomorrow, mostly sunny, 16 degrees. Look, Friday is okay, just a bit of a stiff breeze blowing in there, 17 the top, which should set us up for not a bad weekend ahead. Temperature-wise at the moment, we've got 12 at Aikenhead Point and in at Sheffield right now, a little cooler, 10 degrees. And if you're in the car and you're about to take it through the car wash, make sure you try the Auto Bay at William Street Car Wash. Could be yourself in the draw to win $50 to spend at the Elemata Bistro and a spot in the draw to win a $100 fuel card from Bonnie Energy with Palmy on Palmer's at 7 AD, 6 past 12.
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Monday music and more of it from the 80s with the 80s lunch and Dire Straits, Romeo and Juliet. It's Lee here for Wednesday afternoon. We've reached halfway through the week with Genghis Khan soon.

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There goes you two. Still haven't found what I'm looking for on this day. An 80s baby's still to come. And now a song that had homage paid to it. Jordan Sparks' Battlefield song, making a couple of references to the lyrics of this. Pat Benatar's Lovers of Battlefield. 7 AD's 80s lunch.

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6: Reports coming in that they're doing power line work at the bottom end of Gilbert Street in Latrobe, which is making traffic back up across the bridge and making access to the road difficult. That's the bottom end of Gilbert Street that you may have encountered earlier on today. Apparently, that's clear. So the power line work that was happening in Gilbert Street, backing up traffic, that is now clear. So good news if you're affected by that. You can move through Latrobe nice and peacefully. If you want to add anything else to what we're following today, 1300 655 111. Fine sunny for the rest of this afternoon, just a couple of clouds about, and a high of 15. Actually, at the moment in Latrobe, it's 12. 7AD. We're no strangers to love. Rick Astley.

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Asia. Heat of the moment. It's the 80s lunch. Good afternoon. Lee here. It's Wednesday, the 16th of September, 2026. If it's your birthday today, very happy birthday to you. Celebrate with Australian actress Virginia Gay, who is 45 today, appearing in Winners and Losers and also All Saints. And on this day in history, rewinding to the 16th of September in 1987, the Montreal Protocol was signed to protect the ozone layer from depleting. And now just some of the things going on in the 80s. We'll also be listening to a bit of Ice House, I would assume, maybe on cassette. This is Electric Blue on the 80s lunch.

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1: Good afternoon, I'm Judy Augustine. The Greens say Tasmanians need to know how widely AI has been used by the parole board after fabricated case law was used to support a parole condition for Susan Neill-Fraser. The condition prevented her from proclaiming innocence to the media. It was lifted yesterday. The Greens say it's deeply disturbing. The state government says it's demanding answers.
2: This has not been an acceptable situation, and the Attorney General has asked for a please explain from the parole board.
1: Minister Joe Palmer speaking there. Labor has taken aim over Tasmania's economy after we ranked at the bottom of the ladder in CommBank's most recent State of the States report. Our economy dropped from fifth place to last, down three spots since the previous quarter.
3: What this is showing is that Tasmania has lost around 4,000 jobs since August last year, that we're the only state or territory that has been losing jobs. And this is the worst employment situation now since the global financial crisis.
1: Labor's Dean Winter speaking there. Treasurer Erica Betts said Tasmania had been resilient in spite of nationwide challenges. Tony Burke will end weeks of speculation tomorrow when he unveils Federal Labor's migration policy. The Home Affairs Minister will outline the government's plans at the National Press Club after his initial speech was cancelled early last month. Labor will outline how it will bring net migration down to 225,000 over 2 years. Another rate hike from the RBA could be looming, with major bank ING lifting its interest rates. From today, fixed interest rates for owner-occupier and investor home loans will increase by 0.2%. The RBA's next rates decision will be revealed on September 29. Australia will need an extra 83,000 tradies to keep up with housing construction demand. That's according to the Housing Industry Association, which outlines five ways to attract more skilled workers to the sector. That includes better supporting builders who train the workforce. And Aussie researchers have found a link between parents using social media and becoming overprotective of their teenage kids. According to Griffith, making comparisons on social media is one of the strongest predictors of an anxious parent.
0: Get the jump on your next project with a mighty helpful team at Mitre 10. And check Mitre 10 socials for the latest offers and updates. 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
1: Sport News Now and Fremantle coach Justin Longmire has ruled out Brennan Cox from making the trip for Friday's preliminary final against Sydney. Meantime, Dockers star Hayden Young has told Lisa and Russell they're not concerned about the size of the SCG.
4: We'll speak about it in terms of how we want to defend the ground. Yeah. Certainly want to probably protect the corridor because it is a bit shorter. So if you let them in the corridor, they can go end to end pretty quickly. But largely, it's just another ground. We just got to go out and play.
1: Lionel Messi could return to the international stage one more time. Argentina has reportedly invited him to make a farewell appearance in a home friendly next month. The 39-year-old retired from international football earlier this month. It's not yet confirmed whether he's accepted the invitation. And Scott Roth will stay on as head coach of the Jack Jumpers, but he says his latest contract extension will be his last. The 63-year-old signed on for another 2 years, meaning he'll be coaching until the end of the 2029 season. He says he's feeling the call from family back home in the US. That's the latest news and sport. I'm Judy Augustine.
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6: Hey, day there. Okay for this afternoon around Devonport and the coast. Just a couple of clouds about. Tomorrow looks good, 16. Bit of a breeze blowing in Friday, 17 degrees there. It is 12 at the Bluff right now. Stay up to date at 7ad.com.au.
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It's your Better Music Workday, Guns N' Roses, November Rain. Hello, it's Lee this afternoon. Remember that Marketplace is back on Friday between 10 and 2. 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Marketplace back on Friday. Shortly, we've got Eric Carmen, The Angels, Nick Kershaw. Mid-70s for Linda Ronstadt. When Will I Be Loved?

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here on 7AD. It's better music and more of it while you're working. I'm just having a look at the weather forecast for Saturday. It's saying fine, sunny and 20 degrees. That'll be fantastic for Pirate Day, which is coming up at Marion Storm Cafe from 11 till 2. Great family event. It's a gold coin donation and there's lots going on. Best dressed parade and prizes, treasure hunt with prizes. There's the cannonball toss, story time station, hat and sword making. A lot of fun. It's the first Pirate Day in 7 years. So if you want to go along, that's 11 till 2 on Saturday at Marion Storm Cafe. And the gang working behind the scenes to get it off the ground, Toast for Kids, Caro's Creative Crew, Peppermint Parties and Marion Storm Cafe should be an absolute hoot as well if you're looking for something to do on Saturday. Here's Nick Kershaw's Wouldn't It Be Good on your Better Music Workday, 7AD.

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0: It's Better Music and More of It with Lee Dixon. Good afternoon. Wednesday, the 16th of September, 2026. What were you doing on this day, 1968? Were you in Sydney? Were you at the airport for the arrival of the Monkees for their first tour of Australia?
1: And they should come down here and go straight into the customs shed. They'll have to go through. I can't really see. I think it might be Davey first. He looks like a... It looks like it's the small one.
0: There's the audio of them arriving and stepping out of the Qantas Boeing 707 on this day, 1968. The Monkees arriving in Sydney for their first tour of Australia. Were you there? Here's Cold Chisel now. Better Music and More of It.

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1: Good afternoon, I'm Olivia Hicks with the latest. A News 24 host has spoken out after offensive comments by ex-Labor staffer Rhys Muldoon were unearthed yesterday. The former actor was sacked by Tasmanian Senator Richard Dowling after the posts targeting Peter Credlin and Jacinta Napa-Jimper-Price were exposed. Now, Credlin's hit back on her program questioning Labor's vetting process.
2: And I don't for a minute believe that this was missed when he was vetted for his job as a Labor staffer. I don't. Because I know that Labor vet people thoroughly. So it's my view that someone saw these comments and thought they could get away with them.
1: The Spirit of Tasmania website has crashed after highly anticipated tickets for the new vessels went on sale this morning. The high demand contributing to the crash, with many sailing dates booked up until the end of the year. Today's release included increased capacity on sold-out sailings, cheap fares, and the first tickets for the new pet-friendly cabins. The Greens have slammed AI companies, accusing them of blackmailing the government to change Australia's copyright laws. Senator Sarah Hanson-Young says AI companies are holding a gun to the government's head after the ABC revealed Labor is considering an opt-out model for creatives. Police say a man is in police custody after a serious assault in the state's northwest. Authorities say a man was seriously injured during the alleged incident at a home in Railton, which is believed to have unfolded around 8:30 this morning. A man who police say was known to the victim was arrested near the scene and remains in custody. The victim was rushed to the Mersey Community Hospital via ambulance. A crime scene has been declared and an investigation is underway, but police have assured there's no threat to the community. And there are calls for Tasmania to restrict the delivery of alcohol using services like Uber Eats. Tasmania's Liquor Act from 1990 is currently being reviewed, and it's hoped the government will introduce a mandatory 2-hour delay between online alcohol orders and delivery.
3: We know that within that 2-hour period, there's a strong link between that rapid delivery of alcohol and increasing violence in the home, so domestic and family violence, to really impacting on women and children.
1: Alcohol and Drug Foundation head of evidence Craig Martin speaking there. He said 33% of Tasmanians drink at levels that put their health at risk.
0: Get the jump on your next project with a mighty helpful team at Mitre 10 and check Mitre 10 socials for the latest offers and updates. That's mighty helpful Mitre 10.
1: Turning to your sport now, and Scott Roth says his latest contract extension will be his last as he feels the strong pull of family back to the US. The Jack Jumpers head coach has signed on for another 2 years until the end of the 2029 season. The 63-year-old says time away from family has taken a toll.
4: The 2 days with my daughter, quite emotional and crying, made me obviously quite emotional. And the sacrifice is real. It is the distance apart that I can't solve very well. It hits me in the heart.
1: And Ollie Hollins has inked a 3-year contract extension to stay at Carlton. The 22-year-old has played 79 games across 4 seasons at the Blues, including every game last year. I'm Olivia Hicks. That's the latest from the newsroom.
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7: Remaining partly cloudy for the rest of your Wednesday. Tomorrow, partly cloudy, reaching a top of 16. And on Friday, partly cloudy with a medium chance of showers, most likely in the evening, reaching a top of 17. Overnight, minimum expected of just 5 in Latrobe and Devonport and Port Sorell, both on 6. 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
0: And more of it for Devonport and the Northwest Coast. Giovanna Simpson.

and more of it. That is Bon Jovi from their Sleepy When Wet album that came out in 1986. It is the Two Opposite Two, where we play two of your favourite songs from your favourite artist, Giovanna Simpson, with you for your Wednesday. Hope you're having a good one. Now, I was doing a bit of scrolling online last night and had a big look at the news this morning. Now, all of Ed Sheeran's tour openers and his band have now dropped out in solidarity with Macklemore. If you haven't read about it, Macklemore's opened two shows for Sheeran at MetLife Stadium in New Jersey on September the 4th and the 5th. And during those sets, he said Free Palestine and told the crowd that he wanted people in Gaza and the occupied West Bank to know that they had not been forgotten, and performed in protest a song called Heinz Hall. And the next night he released his stance and addressed the Jewish audience members directly. And because of that, those comments have triggered a petition from the Israeli-American Council calling for his removal. That's all happening all over social media at the moment, if you haven't seen it. For more info, though, go to our website. Stay with us, too, coming up from Cat Stevens. Right now, though, it's Bon Jovi from 2005.

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1: 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This is 7AZ.

better music and more of it. That is Pseudo Echo. A great song there as well. Now, these guys are coming to town on the 14th of November. They're going to be playing at Island State Brewing. If you want to grab yourself a ticket, just got to head to oztix.com. And that song from 1986, that one spent 3 weeks at number one. And, of course, it was their biggest international chart success as well, Funky Town. 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Tell us what made you smile this week for your chance to go in the draw to win that comprehensive exam and tooth clean from the friendly team at SmileCare in La Trobe. It's valued at $500. So if you've got a reason to smile this week, tell us all about it. And if you know someone who's gone out of their way in the community or just bought your cuppa when you needed it the most, then share your story and you'll go into that monthly draw. You can find the team at 98 Gilbert Street on La Trobe. They're open from 9 till 5 at Monday to Friday. SmileCare La Trobe, they are your dental home. We've got two coming up from Roxette. But right now, let's do another Pseudo Echo song for you. This one from 1984 from their debut album was called Autumnal Park. A bit of a hard word to say. It's called A Beat for You. It's coming up for you next.

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Bit of music and more of it. That is Cream from 1968 with White Room. Now we've got all the latest news, board and weather. That is coming up for you very shortly. After that, I'm going to talk to you about all the events that happened back on this day in history. Well, not all of them, but as many as I can get through in a short amount of time that I have. So, but before we get there though, we're going to play a hit from Derek and the Dominoes. Now this song was written by Eric Clapton and Jim Gordon. Now, of course, Jim played the drums in Cream. And then him and Eric wrote this song. So we'll play that for you now. It's called Layla.

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10: Good afternoon, I'm Olivia Hicks with the latest. A TV host has called out the PM for inviting a recently sacked Labor staffer to his wedding last year. Former actor Rhys Muldoon was stood down from Tasmanian Senator Richard Dowling's office this week after a series of explicit social media posts that he made about Peter Credlin and Jacinta Napajimba-Price were unearthed. Credlin took to her program on News 24 today to call out the comments.
11: What is it about weak men and strong women? What is it about conservative women like me and Jacinta that we're considered fair game when others get defended?
10: Independent Senator Jackie Lambie is the latest to join the chorus of criticism warning the government not to water down copyright laws to accommodate AI companies. She's told the Senate big techs are greedy and don't want to pay creatives for their work despite having the money to do so. There are calls for Tasmania to introduce a mandatory two-hour pause between alcohol being ordered and delivered. That's just one of the measures the Alcohol and Drug Foundation hopes can be introduced as the state government reviews the Liquor Act. Head of evidence at the foundation, Craig Martin, says a number of changes are needed.
12: If a young person went to a bottle shop and they were underage and they were trying to buy alcohol, they'd be asked for ID. And so we're asking for the same thing to occur if alcohol is delivered to the home, that there are those ID checks.
10: Outback Wranglers star Matt Ride is headed back to court after two couples sued the Croc Wrangler for negligence following an airboat crash in 2023. The two couples claim they were marooned in crocodile-infested waters following the incident that left another passenger with head injuries. Mr. Ride and his company, Top End Safari Camp, have denied the allegations. And while most probably don't appreciate their sweeping, today is National Plover Appreciation Day. The day aims to raise awareness of the birds during breeding season. Tasmania's Department of Natural Resources and Environment says they're particularly vulnerable at the moment with the H5 strain of bird flu in the state. It says it's important to keep your distance, especially around nesting sites.
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10: Turning to your sport now, and Swans forward Logan McDonald will be hoping to repeat his career-best goal haul when the side takes on the Dockers in Friday night's AFL prelim. McDonald bagged six majors in the win over Brisbane in the qualifying final, but he's playing down his own impact in that game.
13: I was just very lucky the team played a really good game. All across the park, everyone contributed and played their role, and I was just lucky to get on the end of a couple, I guess, and hopefully can do a bit more.
10: And Lionel Messi could return to the international stage one more time. Argentina has reportedly invited him to make a farewell appearance at a home friendly next month. The 39-year-old retired from international football earlier this month. It's not yet confirmed whether he's accepted the invitation. I'm Olivia Hicks. That's the latest now from the newsroom.
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15: Mainly partly cloudy for the rest of your Wednesday. Tomorrow partly cloudy, reaching a top of 16. And on Friday, partly cloudy with a medium chance of showers, most likely in the evening, reaching a top of 17. Overnight minimum expected of just 5 in Latrobe and Devonport and Port Sorell, both on 6. 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

of music and more of it. That is Mr. Jones, Counting Crows. Let's have a look at some of the events that happened back on this day in history. It is the 16th of September. Now, let's start with Ian Thorpe. Ian won 2 gold medals and claimed 2 world records at the Olympic Games back on this day 26 years ago in the year 2000. It was also the day, the same year as well, that Mary Donaldson and Prince Frederick met. Now, they were introduced by a friend of Mary's, and Mary recalls that Frederick and I started to talk and we simply didn't stop talking, and that was that. And they married 4 years later in 2004. Ron Barassi, the VFL footballer and coach, sadly passed away at the age of just 87 back on this day in 2023 as well. If you're celebrating your birthday, you're celebrating with Nick Jonas. He's turning 34 today. Flo Rida, the US rapper, turning 47 today. Our very own Shannon Knoll turning 51 as well. And Richard Marks, the voice from The Judge, of course, US singer, he's turning 63 today. But we hope you're having a great day. Stay with us, more great music coming your way. But right now, we're going to hear a song from The Buggles. It's Video Killed the Radio Star.

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Bigger, more of it. That is ACDC's It's a Long Way to the Top. We want you to enter online now to nominate someone who you think deserves a pat on the back within the sporting industry. Now, they can score themselves a $100 Visa voucher. 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It is for the McDonald's Good Sport Award. And, of course, you can listen to the Water Boys with Mitch and Xavier. 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So, mums, dads, coaches and teammates, nominate someone who is a good sport. And the Water Boys could be giving them a big pat on the back with a $100 voucher. How cool would that? The Water Boys Good Sport Award, all thanks to Maccas. Stay with us, Anastasia, coming up for you shortly. But right now, I'm going to play a song from 1985 from The Boss, Bruce Springsteen. It's I'm on Fire.

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the animal of it. That is Ricky May. Well, that is it for me today. I'm going to sign out for your Wednesday afternoon. I hope you have a wonderful midweek, lovely afternoon, because it is the middle of the week, so that means we're halfway through the week. I'm so clever. And that means it's almost the weekend, which is really exciting. We haven't got long to go to the AFL Grand Final either, so extra keen for that one. But stay with us. All those news, sport and weather coming up for you very shortly. Then we'll throw it over to Jonesy and Amanda for Jam Nation. Christian O'Connor will take it over from 7. And don't forget the 80s at 8. Always love our 80s music. Speaking of 80s music, let's get into it with some Spandau Ballet from 1983. This one's called True.

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9: Good afternoon, I'm Olivia Hicks with the latest. The PM has distanced himself from former actor turned ex-Labor staffer Rhys Muldoon after disparaging comments he made resurfaced yesterday. Anthony Albanese has told Parliament he had no part in Muldoon's hiring for Tasmanian Senator Richard Dowling's office and wasn't the one responsible for his previous Australia Day ambassador role, which he's since been stripped of.
10: Clearly say that it is not appropriate for him to be an ambassador. I find his comments outrageous and completely unacceptable.
9: The Greens say Tasmanians need to know how widely AI has been used by their parole board after fabricated case law was used to support a parole condition for Susan Neill-Fraser. The condition prevented her from proclaiming her innocence to the media. It was lifted yesterday. The Greens say it's deeply disturbing and the state government agrees.
11: This has not been an acceptable situation and the Attorney General has asked for a please explain from the parole board.
9: Minister Joe Palmer is speaking there. The Spirit of Tasmania website is recovered after highly anticipated tickets for the new vessels caused the site to crash. TT Line CEO Chris Carbone said in a statement, the company's booking engine usually receives 2,000 visits on a normal day, but in the first half hour after tickets went on sale at 10 a.m, the booking engine received more than 150,000 visits. He said, given the strong anticipated interest in the ticket availability, the company has taken steps to add additional surge capacity to its online booking function. We've got a preview of what Labor's migration announcement will be tomorrow, with the Home Affairs Minister saying Australia needs to bring net overseas migration down. Tony Burke told Parliament Labor will be using tools to improve the migration system.
12: To be able to work through this, we need to be able to make sure that we deal with the numbers. We need to make sure that we deal with the numbers overall and do so in a sensible, targeted way that provides the easiest pathway through for the Australian economy.
9: And 3 months after Karl Stefanovic was kicked off the Today Show, his co-host Sarah Abo has announced she's leaving. She's currently on maternity leave, but says she wants to pursue other opportunities now that she's a mother. Nine is set to announce a new lineup for next year soon.
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9: Turning to your sport now, and retired Test opener Usman Khawaja will be back in Heat colours, signing on with Brisbane for the upcoming Big Bash season. Kiwi international Mark Chapman is joining the Adelaide Strikers on a one-year deal. BBL 16 launches on December 12, with defending champions the Scorchers taking on the Renegades in Chennai. And Fremantle coach Justin Longmuir has ruled out Brennan Cox from making the trip for Friday's preliminary final against Sydney. But Sean Darcy, Jacob O'Meara and Brandon Walker are still all a chance to return from injury, while Hayden Young says the minor premiers are feeling good and aren't letting the size of the SCG concern them.
13: We'll speak about it in terms of how we want to defend the ground. Yeah. Certainly want to probably protect the corridor because it is a bit shorter. So if you let them in the corridor, they can go end to end pretty quickly. But largely it's just another ground and we just got to go out and play.
9: I'm Olivia Hicks. That's the latest from the newsroom.
14: Are you certain your caravan is watertight? Do you own a caravan or maybe you're thinking of buying one? Pressure testing finds problem seals and pinpoints exactly where water could be getting in and causing expensive repairs. Book a leak detection test with Levelled Caravans today, because finding a leak early would save you thousands later.

0: Hello there, it's Jonesy and Amanda driving you home this Wednesday, the 16th of September. Let's get into it.
1: How fast can this thing go?
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3: Jonesy and Amanda's
2: Fast Five.
0: Fast Five time. Five questions. Can you go all the way and answer all five questions correctly? If you do that, Amanda will say.
4: Question five wins you a $500 Fun Lab voucher with Holy Moly Golf Club. The wild side of mini golf.
0: Holy moly. Dylan is in Malvern. Hello, Dylan.
4: Hi, Dylan.
5: Hi, how you doing?
0: Doing all right.
4: Thank you. Here's question one. Actually, I might need your help pronouncing this, Brendan. Helvetica,
0: yep.
4: Is it Calibri?
0: Yep.
4: And Ariel are all common examples of what?
5: Are they types of font?
4: They are.
0: We've been called a couple of fonts many times.
4: It does sound like a rude word, doesn't it?
0: Let's get into riffraff.
6: Any old riff
7: rap
6: backstage.
7: Oh, riff rap everywhere. Gotcha, I understand. Gotta keep out the riff rap.
4: Dylan, what song has this riff?
0: Yeah. You know it, Dylan.
5: I do know it, but I can't get something in my tongue. Can I hear it one more time?
4: Here it is.
0: What do you think, Dylan?
5: No, I don't know. Sorry.
0: Oh,
4: Dylan.
0: Beck is in Sandringham.
4: Hello, Beck.
8: Oh, hello. How are you?
4: Very well. Do you want to hear it again?
8: Yes, please.
4: Here it is.
0: Because it rocks.
4: What's the song?
8: Oh, it's Kings of Leon. Someone Like You, is that what it's called?
4: Oh, that's a lyric in it, but that's not the name of the song.
0: You know what? Let's
4: give some Googling time.
0: Let's give you some Shazam and Googling time. It's Jonesy and Amanda driving you home for Jam Nation.
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0: Hello there, it's Jonesy and Amanda. We're in the Fast Five.
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0: We find ourselves at Riff Raff.
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8: Gotcha, I understand. Gotta keep out the Riff Raff.
9: That's enough of the jingles. Let's get to the answering.
0: Please.
9: Hello, Nathan.
0: How are you, Nathan?
10: How you going?
9: Very
10: not
9: well.
10: How about yourselves?
9: Not We're too bad, Nathan. Have a listen to this. What song has this riff?
0: Nathan?
10: Yeah.
9: What's the song?
10: Somebody I Used to Know by Kings of Leon.
9: No, well, that's a lyric in the song, and I would have said that, but that's not the official title, I'm afraid.
0: Nicole is in Botany.
9: Hi, Nicole.
11: Hi, how are you?
9: Very well. Do you know the actual name of the song?
11: Yeah, You Somebody.
9: You Somebody,
0: yeah.
9: That's it.
0: Nicole's singing it. Yeah, it's You Somebody. Or I Can't Believe It's Not Noiseworks.
9: Or How I Use Somebody. That's the Australian version.
0: Insert laughter there, Nicole, if you feel.
9: Oh, Brendan! Wow. Come on. I've spent 20 years perfecting my fake DJ laugh at you. You can play along.
0: You have never faked it for me. Which of these actors have never been nominated for an Oscar, Golden Globe, or Emmy?
9: Emmy,
0: I should say. What did I say?
9: Oh, Emmy. What a funny slip.
0: Okay. Or Emmy. I know you're grieving. It's okay.
9: Oh.
0: A, Keanu Reeves. B, Jim Carrey. C, Hugh Grant.
9: D, Brendan Jones.
11: Keanu Reeves, I think.
9: It is.
0: It's Keanu Reeves.
9: For all his incredible gifts, he's never been nominated for an Oscar, a Golden Globe, or an Emmy.
0: Such a good guy, though. If everyone was like Keanu Reeves, the world would be a better place.
9: Do you know
0: he gifts his people in his movies, Harley Davidson's?
9: Does he?
0: And Hairless Cats? I'd probably say to him, I'll take the Harley, I won't take the hairless cat.
9: Okay. Do you remember when I was living, when Liam was just born, I was living in a place and
0: they were filming the thing here.
9: The woman from The Matrix was living downstairs.
0: Carrie-Anne Moss?
9: Carrie-Anne Moss. And I kept thinking, how exciting, I wonder if I'll ever see any of the cast, as if.
0: Mm-hmm.
9: I took my son, my newborn son, up to visit my parents in Brisbane, and Harley said, listen to this. And he puts the phone out the window and I hear, happy birthday, dear Keanu.
0: And you know what?
9: Fishburne was in the backyard. They're all there.
0: he would have had you there at that party. Because Keanu, and I don't want to black cat your story, because no one likes a black cat.
9: Oh, you know, I know what you're going to say, how you reckon he perved at you when you rode your motorbike
0: He
9: somewhere.
0: Didn't perv. So anyway, Nicole, in Sydney near Centennial Park, there's a roundabout. And the radio station we were working at the time was just round from this roundabout. And I was on my Harley. And I was going through there, and there was a little bit of water on the road. Not heaps, but enough to break traction. Anyway, this guy was running just around Centennial Park on the footpath. And I came in the corner in third gear, gassed it, and just did the best fishy, that's a fishtail, right up the road.
9: A Lawrence Fishburne?
0: And it had these great straight-through pipes. So it was going, bap, bap, bap, bap, bap. And I'm just going, yee-yee. And Keanu Reeves stopped running and actually looked and gave me a thumbs up. Like a Fonzie, two thumbs up. I'm serious.
9: Should we get on with the question now?
0: Well, insert laughter here, Nicole.
9: Okay. Question number four. A Sphinx cat is most famous for what feature?
11: Hairless.
9: Yes.
11: Oh.
9: Brendan Jones, why did you talk about hairless cats in the previous question?
0: I saw the extraneous information.
9: And thought a hairless cat. He gifts people a hairless cat.
0: Or a Harley Davidson.
9: You know. And you're blaming my grief for putting me off my game.
0: Why do you put pictures of cats here, Ryan? Have you got anything else to do?
9: So what's happened
0: here? Printer ink's expensive.
9: What has happened here is question three was about Keanu Reeves gifting motorcycles.
0: Yeah, and
9: underneath
0: and I just saw
9: that, Ryan has put a picture of a hairless cat. And you thought that that's what Keanu Reeves was gifting his colleagues.
0: Mm. Nicole, insert laughter here.
9: Oh, my God.
0: We are at question number five. This is you,
9: Let's end it right here. Come on, Nicole.
0: Are you ready to go?
11: I'm ready to go.
0: Macaulay Culkin is heading to Australia for a string of Q&As and screenings of what film? It's a hard one.
11: Home Alone.
9: Home Alone.
0: It's Home Alone.
9: He did a beautiful tribute to Catherine O'Hara at the Emmys.
0: The mum that abandoned him. In the movie, that's what happened.
9: Yes, but she's passed away in real life.
0: Yeah, of course, she's a great actress. But just putting some perspective.
9: Did he give her a hairless cat?
0: Nicole, congratulations, you won the jam pack. You've got the $500 Fun Lab voucher with Holy Moly Golf Club.
9: Yeah.
0: The wild side of mini golf. Insert excitement here.
11: You've made my day. I'm so happy. I must say I miss you guys so much on my drive in the morning.
9: Oh Nicole.
0: But Nicole, do you know what? We're enjoying our lives because getting up at 3 in the morning is terrible. I have nothing else to add.
9: No, but
0: we
9: glad,
0: do miss,
9: I'm
0: we
9: glad,
0: miss the spot.
9: But
0: we
9: I'm glad you're also finding us over here on our drive show. Yeah. So thank you.
11: All the time. I love you guys.
0: Well, Nicole, we love you. This is a love fest. Thank you. Really appreciate that.
9: Well, speaking of love, TikTok Tucker, nothing to do with love, is coming up next. Last week's sounded like it was going to be all right, but the after effects were horrible. What will today's be?
0: We'll find out next. It's Jonesy and Amanda driving you home for Jam Nation.
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0: tea drinkers, Brendan. We love a cup of tea. How about you, Ryan? Like a cup of tea?
1: No, not really, no.
0: Whatever. Anyway, we're going to make Hong Kong Sprite tea. This has been going viral. I've seen it go viral. I'm going to open a big... Oh, can you open that?
2: Hong Kong Sprite tea. Refreshing.
0: Refreshing sound of the lid of the Sprite coming off. Oh, how am I going to get the tea bag in there?
2: Well, you got
0: that old phrase.
2: Let's have a look.
0: Yeah, open your bottle of Sprite and you put four tea bags in.
2: You can get it. It's like getting a dog in a bath.
0: Okay, ready? There's one.
2: Yes, it's easy.
0: So the recipe is...
2: It's fizzing up.
0: Oh, it's going to fizz up. Why would it fizz
2: up? And they drink this in Hong Kong?
0: Apparently so. This has gone
2: according
0: viral.
2: To who?
0: I don't think the band's involved in this.
2: How many bags?
0: Four. I'm putting four tea bags in.
2: Yep.
0: Four tea bags into the top of the Sprite. And this is all you do. And apparently it's delicious. And I'm keen because the last few weeks have been horrible.
2: Mm.
0: I want to make something that could be great.
2: Something refreshing.
0: So what you do is you put your four tea bags in.
2: Yep.
0: That's all you do. Put the lid back on before it spills over.
2: You don't want to cross-thread that, I'd imagine.
0: And then what happened? No, I'd imagine you wouldn't want to cross-thread that. Then you put the bottle, you have to do it tightly, because the bottle goes upside down in the fridge for 30 minutes. Then when it comes out, we add ice, we add lemon, and we drink it. And apparently it's a taste sensation.
2: I've just got it, nicked all this corporate catering and put it in the fridge, so don't put it over that.
0: All right.
2: Because I want to take it home to the family.
0: Okay, Brendan, you do that. Well, when we return, actually, no, this is going to sit in the fridge for half an hour, so this will take a bit of time.
2: And you can follow this as Amanda takes it to the fridge on Instagram Live.
0: Wow, I take it to the fridge. Say words, Brendan.
2: No, I'm looking at what's coming up next.
0: What is coming up next?
2: Oh, you know what I feel like?
0: Oh, evening scroll.
2: Yep.
0: I think today's will shock you.
2: It's Jonesy and Amanda driving you home for Jam Nation.
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0: Yuck. And now for Jam fans, we are Instagramming live on Jonesy and Amanda. You can follow this whole shenanigan.
1: We've decided today, I think we've earned a decent TikTok tucker. The last few weeks we've had Weet-Bix gnocchi.
0: That was, I like that.
1: Did you get a stomachache?
2: No.
1: Ryan and I, we got a stomachache from that. Chicken in cookie dough, that was terrible. That was a chicken breast just with raw cookie dough that we put in the air fryer. That was terrible. The pasta milkshake. You know, the red, what's that, red velvet corn dog? I don't even remember that. What list am I reading? But today we are doing, what are we doing, Brendan?
0: Today we're doing Hong Kong Sprite tea.
1: That's what we're doing. So we've got a bottle of Sprite.
2: Yep.
1: We've had tea bags, four tea bags marinating in it. It looks like there's a number two in a bottle. That looks like a specimen. Would you agree?
0: It does a bit. It gives me a flashback. Remember back in the 80s and 90s, people would put similar bottles just with water on the grass to stop dogs doing their business on your lawn.
1: And, you know, it was so stupid because your lawn looked terrible with plastic bottles on it. But Chris Brown explained this to me. Dogs, male dogs, will wee against the point where, like, they'll wee on an object. So they'll wee on a fence. They don't just wee on the grass. So you're creating a surface for them to wee on. So you're encouraging your dog to wee on it.
0: Why did people put them out and why don't you see them now?
1: Well, you don't. Well, people would just say, you do it so other stray dogs wouldn't wee on your grass. It's for other people's dogs. And now no one lets other people's dogs onto their lawn.
0: And also people pick up all the dog's poo.
1: Yeah.
0: Remember back in the old days you see a white dog poo?
1: Yeah.
0: You don't see that anymore.
1: No, that's true. A, there's a couple of reasons for that. Chris Brown has told me this as well. How fascinating. Jeez. One is that one is that we pick up our dog poos. The other is we don't feed our dog the same kind of food. We give them proper dog food now.
0: Yeah,
1: back in the old days. Mrs. Scraps out
0: back in the day, the dogs didn't even have dog food.
1: All right, Brendan, time to open the lid of our... So what? Let me reiterate. Sprite, a bottle of Sprite... Four tea bags in it. Open the lid. It's like a magic trick. Why would you do it right next to me? You knew it was going to spurt. Now, can you pour it into these glasses, please?
0: Sorry, I got excited.
1: Pour it in. Thank you. Quickly, before
0: it's
1: it comes.
0: Really...
1: Quick.
3: Okay,
1: what's your tea coming for? A tea bag plopped in. That looks like a specimen.
0: That looks rank.
1: It does look rank.
0: Looks like a beer.
1: Let me take the tea bag out. Okay, so now we've poured it out. I'm going to cut this lemon.
0: Yep.
1: And squeeze it in.
0: Oh, jeepers.
1: Language. I'm going to squeeze lemon in and we'll put some ice in and we're going to sip it and enjoy it.
0: It looks like beer.
1: This ice contraption's weird.
0: Ice tray.
1: Yeah. Can you get the ice out?
0: It's the ice tray.
1: Understand. Okay. How does that work?
0: I don't know.
1: Just smash them out.
0: Yeah.
1: Okay, so a couple of bits of ice in each one. Ryan, take this. Why don't you splash me more?
0: Get on the ice. Three more sleeps to Christmas, man.
1: Okay, that's enough. Here, Ryan, take this full thing of fluids over the panel.
0: Yeah. It looks very refreshing.
1: It does. And when I say go, we're going to take a big sip.
0: Chin. Are we going to do cheers?
1: Yep, cheers.
0: To Minnie.
1: To Minnie. That's nice. Go. Okay. That's delicious.
0: It's very refreshing.
1: That is absolutely delicious. As an on-tea drinker, do you like it, Ryan?
4: Love it. That's really good.
1: Tastes a little bit like a ginger ale, but sweeter.
0: It's like a nice tea.
1: That is absolutely delicious. We have deserved a very nice TikTok tucker.
0: Well done.
1: Thank you, Minnie, for providing us with
0: this. Thank you.
1: That is delicious. We'll put these very detailed recipe instructions on our socials.
0: Two thumbs up. TikTok, make and slap, gonna make you go
1: yuck. What's next?
0: Oh, right. Now we're still on. Oh, yes.
1: Yeah, we are. Lots of things coming up.
0: Oh, you know what happened to me? I was at the service station.
1: What are you talking to the microphone?
0: You know what happened to me? I was at the service station and I almost was shamed with the PA of shame. You know when you're at the service station and the lady gets on the PA?
1: Did you steal the toilet key again?
0: No, I didn't tell that. That's, anyway.
1: You carry a Besser block attached to a key.
0: Someone else did, but I reckon the tribal drum will beat for this. It's Jonesy and Amanda driving you home for Jam Nation.
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0: Hello there. It's Jonesy Demanda driving you home across Australia. This Wednesday afternoon, I was at the service station filling up my motorcycle and I heard the crackle of the PA. Pump number three, you can't fill a jerry can at the same pump with a different fuel. And I knew it wasn't for me. It was the guy next to me.
1: What was he doing? So he's filling a car
0: and a jerry
1: can.
0: He had his Range Rover and he's putting fuel in that, petrol fuel, and then he had a jerry can. And he wanted to put some diesel in that, I'd imagine.
1: So different pumps, but the same Bowser.
0: On the same, yeah. Same Bowser, different pumps.
1: Right. And how come you're not allowed to do that? Because they can't tally the money properly?
0: Yeah, probably can't tally the money properly. I'm not sure.
1: Because the little people underground have to pedal really quickly and change sides.
0: Work out where it's coming from. And I don't know, because when you go to the fuel station, I've seen other people when they go to fill jerry cans, if you leave a jerry can in the back of a ute, for example, and go to fill it because they're plastic, that becomes an explosion hazard because of static electricity.
1: Oh.
0: Women's nylon stockings, they can do the same?
1: No, that's an urban myth.
0: That can get you into trouble.
1: For other reasons.
0: Nylon stockings. What I'm talking about more, as a motorcyclist, this has happened to me a lot at the PA of shame. When you're in there, okay, you're on the bike, you can't fill up while you're sitting on your bike. That was a thing. But in the old days, you used to be able to sit on your bike.
1: Is there something humiliating about having the PA?
0: Yeah, because everyone looks at you. Oh, are you on a bike? You've got to take your helmet off before you fill out the bike. And then thanks to COVID, you're allowed to wear your helmet when you're on your bike. And consequently, when you go into the service station to pay for your fuel, which is good. But there's nothing more humiliating than the PA of shame.
1: Yeah.
0: And do you ever get the PA of shame?
1: No. I've had the PA of shame. I'm always and it's always embarrassing if you're standing in the wrong queue. You know, don't stand there. The woman in the black jumper, don't stand there.
0: Yeah.
1: That kind of thing. Or if you're at the beach, not that it's ever me, but I've been at the beach and they say, boogie boarders to the left, move over. It's slightly embarrassing. It's embarrassing being told off in public. No one likes it.
0: When you get singled out.
1: Yeah.
0: And
1: told off, really, by someone with a loudhailer.
0: Yeah.
1: It's awful.
0: I remember my mate Cassa many years ago when we were at school bought a strawberry shortcake doll for his sister for her birthday. Anyway, for some reason, it fell out of his bag and it was all wrapped up nice and neatly in the playground. And then the PA announcement, and this is an all-boys school.
2: And if someone's lost a strawberry shortcake doll, you'll find it in the administration office.
1: No.
0: So Cass was torn between presenting the doll to his sister or going and getting it.
1: And what did he do?
0: And facing a bashing. He denied.
1: She went without a gift that year.
0: He denied all knowledge.
1: Yeah.
0: It was very biblical. He hung on to it. But I think this is something that the tribal drum would be for.
1: Strawberry shortcake?
0: No. It would be. Hang on. The tribal drum.
1: Where'd you get that?
0: It's got a PA. I was just wanting to know.
2: The PA of shame.
1: Where'd you get a loud hailer from?
0: Don't you worry about that.
1: Okay.
0: You can get anything on TMU these days. What's your PA of shame? It's Jonesy Demanda driving you home for Jam Nation.
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13: 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Carlton could regain some firepower for this weekend's AFLW clash with the Demons. Sophie McKay, Keely Scherer and Lauren Bella are all pushing to return from injury. The Broncos take an unchanged side into Saturday's do-or-die NRLW final with Newcastle. Captain Tamika Upton and Jesse Southwell going toe-to-toe with their former club. And West Indies cricket star Deandra Dotton will return to the Melbourne Renegades for the upcoming WBBL season after signing a new one-year deal, while the Sydney Sixers have snared England star Alice Capsey.
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0: Hello there, it's Jonesy and Amanda driving you home. I'm DJ Ryan.
1: Oh, should I do this?
0: Yeah.
1: Gold, it's Jonesy and Amanda and Ryan driving you home.
2: Oh, he's put his own name in.
0: What are you doing this voice for?
1: Well, that's what you sound like. Brendan Jones.
0: What do I don't sound
1: like? I like Motorbike City Sweeney. Yeah, yeah.
2: Actually, you sound good.
1: Thank you.
0: Okay. Right now, this has been the worst thing I've ever done on radio.
2: No, it's not.
0: This has been the worst thing I've ever done on
2: radio.
0: What
2: are we calling it, Ryan?
1: Oh, yeah. Who did that?
2: These are questions about Jonesy.
0: And we were just talking, because this was a getting to know you, because since we've become a national show, there's a lot of staff that aren't aware of our radio show. So there was a bit of a Q&A this morning, and what's happened, they didn't know much. And what I'm scared about is the people that are listening don't know much
2: either. It's not really, not necessarily things that have happened on air, it's just stupid things we've done.
0: We last left Robin of Penshurst hanging on.
2: Are you still there, Robin? Over.
3: Yes. I'm still here, guys.
0: And we've got high stakes as well, a great prize.
2: That's right, $500 Fun Lab voucher. So, Ryan, over to you to ask Robin the next question.
1: Okay, Robin, here we go. Who spat on Colin Fastenage? Was that Jonesy or Amanda?
3: That was Jonesy.
2: Yes, it sounded a bit like this. Here's cheers, everyone.
0: Okay.
2: Go.
3: Oh, sorry.
2: A beautiful, beautiful day.
0: Yeah.
2: All right, Robin, you're doing very well. You're holding on. Ryan, over to you.
1: Okay, next question. Who got bitten by a bird while giving it a bird bath on air? Robin.
3: That was Amanda.
2: Yes, it was.
0: Yeah, you know this.
2: Sounded a little bit. Remember, we'll just set up the story first of all. Blaze was a 19-year-old lorikeet.
0: Craig was going away to
2: Craig
0: visit his mum.
2: Craig was going on holidays, and
0: he had no one else to mind his bird.
2: To look after Blaze, his much-loved bird. And he said it likes having a bath. So I put my hand in the cage, grabbed it to give it a bath, and it did not like having a bath. That's how that went.
0: Are we at the last question?
2: No, there's more to come.
0: Oh, okay.
1: No, this is the last question.
0: Oh, it's the last question,
1: yeah,
0: Robin.
1: This is it.
0: Here we go.
1: All right. Robin, who threw up and farted in a two-person submersible? Was that Jonesy or Amanda?
3: Oh, God. I'm going to go Amanda.
2: Well, thank
1: actually
2: you, Robin.
1: I don't know.
2: And
1: yes,
2: it was. That was for my Beyond 2000 audition.
0: It was your audition for Beyond 2000.
2: Imagine what the person did who didn't get the job.
0: And you got the gig. Congratulations, Robin. Oh, Brian, tell me about the prize.
1: Oh, yeah, congratulations, Robin. It's all you. It's a $500 voucher to Fun Lab with Holy Moly Golf Club, the wild side of mini golf.
2: Well done, Robin.
3: That's wonderful. Thanks,
1: guys. No worries. All good.
2: Well, that was like having my fingernails pulled out.
0: We've got an actual competition with Cash Money coming up next.
2: If you want to play Instagram.
0: It's Jonesy and Amanda driving you home for Jam Nation.
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1: Whatever you're doing this Saturday night, take 7AD with you. 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

0: You're on the 80s at 8, Shane Bryan with you in Heaven, one of Bryan Adams' biggest songs that almost wasn't released as a single. It first appeared on the soundtrack to the 1983 film A Night in Heaven. It was included on Adams' album Reckless. When it was finally released as a single, it became his first number one hit in the US, remains one of the great power ballads of the 80s. Coming up after the break, a song that gave Debbie Harry and Blondie another chart-topping hit. Originally recorded by Jamaican group The Paragons in 1967, Blondie transformed it into a reggae-flavoured pop classic in the 80s, taking it to number one in both US and the UK in 1980. Blondie and The Tide Is High, that's next on the 80s at 8.
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You've been hit by a smooth criminal. 80s supergroups. 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

0: You're on the 80s at 8, Shane Bryan with you, and what a way to introduce yourself to the world. Tell It to My Heart was Taylor Dane's debut single, and it started as a dance club favourite. It quickly crossed over into mainstream radio, turned the New York singer into an international superstar. The song cracked the top 10 in the US, UK and Australia, and it kicked off an impressive run of hits, including Prove Your Love, Don't Rush Me, and the US number one, Love Will Lead You Back. Her powerful vocals became one of the defining sounds of the late 80s pop, and more than 35 years later, Tell It to My Heart remains her signature song. Coming up after the break, a song that started life as a lesser-known Motown recording before becoming a massive hit in the 80s, Wherever I Lay My Hat, That's My Home. Wherever I lay my hat, that's my home. First recorded by Marvin Gaye, it was Paul Young's soulful interpretation that took it all the way to number one in the UK and launched his solo career into overdrive. Paul Young, Wherever I Lay My Hat, That's My Home, is next on the 80s at 8.
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1: Well, that's it for the 80s at 8 tonight. 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

0: It was the album that rebooted his career, a massive solo career following Sherbet. That's coming up tomorrow night on the 80s at 8. We'll catch you then. Thanks for keeping me company.
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0: Whatever you're doing this Saturday night, take 7AD with you. 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

0: Christian O'Connell Show. What is your weakest claim to fame? We want to hear all about it. Let's go to Anna here. Anna.
1: Hello.
0: Hello, Christian. Anna. Welcome to the show. Thanks for calling.
1: Thank you.
0: Anna, what have you got for us then? What is your weakest claim to fame, mate?
1: My weakest claim to fame is Kylie Minogue came to a party at my house.
2: Oh, wow.
0: This is a big one.
1: Yes. A long time ago, 1984, just before she hit the screens on Neighbours, she was famous then as Danny Minogue's sister, and Danny was really big in young talent time. And I was having a party to go away overseas, and somebody I knew was going out with Danny Minogue's sister, and she was coming to our party.
0: So how old are you? You're throwing a party to go overseas. Back in the 80s, that was a big deal.
1: I was going to be an exchange student, so I was just
0: Where did you go?
1: I went to Malaysia.
0: Oh, cool. And so how long was Kylie there? Can you remember any of it? Or is it one of those stories that's a very distant memory now? Easy.
1: That's nearly 40 years ago. She was very small and very quiet.
0: Oh, she's just younger.
1: I think she's always been small. I don't think she got any bigger.
3: Yeah. What was she like at the party?
1: She was quiet. She didn't talk to anyone. She sat in the darkest part of the room.
3: Dear, and sad now.
0: She was living the shade of her sister Danny, you see. Oh, that's the Minogue story.
3: Wow.
0: From shade to sunshine.
4: She would have been at Camberwell High at that time.
0: Oh, let's go deep dive.
1: I believe so.
4: She still would have been at school, yeah.
1: Yeah, she would have been, because she's younger than me, but not by much. I was 17, so... Yes, well, she would have been.
0: I'm glad that you did that, Pat. So we get a timeline here.
4: Yeah, you got it.
3: And the school.
0: Yeah.
4: I bet she had like a bubble skirt on and lace gloves or something.
1: I think she might have had those sort of high-waisted, you know, Levi's 501.
4: Oh, yeah, the 501.
0: Yeah. What about shoes? You know? What shoes does she pair that with? Jenny shoes?
1: I don't know. Like brogues, I think, was the go back then.
4: Sure. Cool.
0: Yeah. Awesome. Anna, thank you very much. You're cool, mate. Have a good day.
1: Thank you.
0: Rhonda.
5: Yes, hello, how are you?
0: I'm good, Rhonda. Rhonda, what is your weakest claim to fame for us?
5: Well, this is going back a few years when I was playing competition tennis just locally.
0: Oh, yeah, Camberwell High?
5: Oh, no.
0: Oh, Degrassi High?
5: No, it was the Ely Park Tennis Club then.
0: Oh, gosh, yeah, it was one of the three.
5: And I played against Pat Cash's mum all day.
0: I'll take you on and your mum.
5: And that's my only claim to fame. But yeah, she was. Oh, Pat bought this for me, and Pat bought that.
0: I'll give it a last one. Pat, try and see if Pat can return my serve.
3: Did you win or did you lose, Rhonda? How'd you go?
5: Well, I won. I beat her by 10 games, wouldn't. But she wouldn't come into
3: games.
5: Lunch.
3: Games only go to six. Interesting scoring system. Nick Revolt drove longer than him. Beat Cash's mum.
0: We've had some tall claims today. Rhonda, we love that. We'll send you a prize. You really made us laugh today. Thank you.
5: Oh, thank you.
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0: Jason O'Connell show. Bunk beds, trampolines and things exploding. We've lumped all those things together. They're not related. But any stories about bunk beds, trampolines or explosions? Christian, when I was a kid, I used to put tennis balls in the microwave. Made the tennis balls bounce better for down ball.
1: Oh, I had no idea. I wish I knew that.
0: Then I thought I'd try liquid paper. It exploded and blew up the microwave.
2: Very different.
0: Yeah, a bit too metallic-ish, that liquid paper, I'd fear, Rob.
1: Oh,
0: Christian, I'm a twin. Me and my other twin, we used to pull the mattress off the bunk beds and practice judo throws on them. Hilarity did not ensue. Dislocated my brother's shoulder very badly. That's from Lisa. Rebecca. Six-year-old me broke my arm whilst engaged in a very simple competition with my friend who could jump the furthest from the top of her bunk bed. Didn't we all do that?
2: Oh, yeah.
0: The joy in jumping from the top of the bunk bed. I was winning. Was, until I broke my arm. Mary's got her memory of jumping on a trampoline in the school gym and supposedly going to leap over the vault, but accidentally putting her legs through the springs. That was a hot lava bit down the sides, isn't it? Hot lava. Yeah. Not jumping anywhere. Just cut open my shins. That was me, gym done for the day. All right, 9414-1043. Your stories are involving bunk beds, trampolines, and things exploding. Lisa. Good morning, Lisa.
3: Hi, how are you?
0: I'm good, Lisa. What's your story for us?
3: Okay, now, I don't condone any children to ever do what I'm about to tell you, okay? So my kids got about 150 sparklers and wrapped them up with gaffer tape. And one morning they went out the front, we were getting ready for school, and next second the whole house shook, things fell off shelves, and they made like a sonic boom. They blew a hole in the front
0: a
3: wall.
0: A sonic
3: and
0: boom!
3: Ridiculously loud. But it got worse. So we went off to school, which was all good. And I came home from dropping them at school. 20 minutes later, I had the hazmat police there in suits.
0: Oh,
3: everything,
0: wow. What,
3: thinking
0: like
3: that we
0: the
3: were...
0: bomb squad?
3: Yes.
0: That is unbelievable.
3: It was ridiculous. And I can't believe that all the windows in the house didn't break. It was so loud.
0: Yeah, but 150 sort of, you know, sparklers now. It's going to create a big bang early in the morning, isn't it?
3: Especially when I think it had like three rolls of, like, gaffer tape wrapped around it to compact it.
0: Wow. And were the bomb squad like, listen, you know, sparklers are a gateway drug into harder bombs.
3: Yes. Oh, I... They were banned. They were never allowed to buy sparklers after that.
0: Yeah, they must have thought you were harbouring a sleeper cell or something.
3: Oh, no, they thought we had something far more sinister in the house. And my husband went over the road and told the neighbours off.
0: What a scene. Hey!
3: I know she
0: called the bomb squad, you cowards! What's wrong with the sonic boom at 7 a.m? I like the fact as well, in the kids' mind, the best time to do this before school.
1: Yeah.
2: Oh, yeah.
0: Yeah, before we leave. Before we have breakfast. Before we have the Weet-Bix, bloat stuff up.
3: He thought, like, you know, my wife and kids could have been blown up and all you did was call the bomb squad guy.
0: Lisa, thank you very much for your story.
3: No worries. Have a good day.
0: All right. Bunk beds, trampolines and explosions.
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7: Well, hello there, Amanda. How are you going?
8: You know, I'm okay. I know you're asking about Minnie. We lost our beautiful dog on Monday. I spoke about on the show yesterday. And I woke up this morning and I felt okay. And then I looked at all the beautiful comments that people have made on my socials and on the show's socials. And I sobbed like a baby. I thought, okay, now I'm okay. And then I got up and I looked at the spot on the floor where she used to sleep every night. And then I had another sob. And that's kind of how it goes. You know what I'm finding hard is the permanence of it. That I know she's passed away. I held her face in my hands as she took her last breath. I get it. But then you wake, but every day you go, oh my God, she's still gone. Oh, she'll never be in my house again. Oh, it's so hard. It's so hard. And you know, I phoned my dad today.
7: Yeah.
8: And Dad said, "Hello, sweetheart." I said, "Oh, Dad, my dog's died." Oh. I just sobbed and sobbed. Like, I'm 64. He's 92. And I cried like a 14-year-old.
7: So you were like a little kid.
8: Dad to pick me up.
7: Oh, and what did Art say?
8: He said, "Oh, sweetheart, I'm so sorry. I'm seeing him this weekend. I'm going up to Brisbane to see my dad." But, you know, it's just, one minute I'm okay. I'm just riding the weep train, really.
7: It's a grief. It's a grief river. And you just go with it.
8: It really is. It really is. And on one hand, I can't tell whether I just want to go to sleep. Grief is exhausting, as anybody knows.
7: Mm-hmm.
8: I want to go to sleep. On the other point, and I feel like I'm going to chuck, I'm going to throw up. And the other bit, I just want to lie down and have a giant tantrum at the world. I might do all of it.
7: And you can do all that.
8: I might do all of it. And that's thank you to everybody who said such wonderful things about their own pets as well.
7: Yep.
8: Because this is the thing. This is anyone who has a pet, this is a universal, the sting of it. is absolutely universal.
7: Mm.
8: So,
7: but you really touched a nerve. We've had handwritten letters from people all around Australia, and they all. It's like something we talked about yesterday in the 80s when you lost a dog. The men of the 80s, the ones that you saw in the VB commercial. Don't worry, mate. You'll get another dog. You didn't talk about this sort of stuff. But you've opened up a rich seam, and it's okay to grieve your pets.
8: Oh, yeah.
7: And if you want to cry, you cry. If you want to lie on the ground, starfish, and cry.
8: What about the throwing up bit?
7: What are you throwing up for?
8: I said, I feel like I might have to throw up.
7: Oh,
8: I said,
7: okay. Well, there's a bucket here.
8: I know. That's what I mean. The emotions are so
7: Gen Y
8: weird.
7: Rye's got an absorbent shirt.
8: It's like one of the sites. I follow all these animal sites that I have for ages on my Instagram, and suddenly I'm thinking I might have to pull back on this for a moment. But I love the ones that say, here's my dad with the dog he didn't want to get. And there's men with little tiny squishy dogs, and they tuck them into beds with little pillows and things. And it's not just men. I think, you know, maybe women have always had a soft spot with animals, but it's just accepted now. Gosh, they're part of your family.
7: Yeah. Whew. I remember my father-in-law, the late Ron Freeman, inherited a dog off my niece, little Trixie. And it was this little, I don't know what it was.
8: This little fluffy thing?
7: Little yappy, fluffy, pain in the neck thing. And he hated it. But my niece wasn't looking after it. So he ended up, and he had it on his little farm there, his little coffee plantation. And he became so attached to this dog. And then one day it got run over and killed outside his house. And I said, geez, Ron, how are you going? And he goes, oh, it's all right. But I could tell that he wasn't happy. Like, I could tell that it hurt him more than...
8: Yeah, it was these days...
7: That he would let on.
8: These days, we all give each other permission.
7: Yeah.
8: And you can't...
7: Yeah.
8: And think about that.
7: If you've got a young person in your life and they're grieving their dog, don't be an a-hole.
8: A dog's not a human. So, I get it, but you're still allowed to have your grief.
7: Of course you can grieve that.
8: Yeah. And also with the little urns and things, I tell you, we're getting Minnie's remains into two little stones. We're going to have one here and one at our place down the south coast. But at the same thing, they were same brochure, were little urns for rats and mice. And we all go, ew, but at the same time, someone grieves a rat.
7: That's true.
8: Straight from the trap into an urn.
7: You remember I buried the little, yeah, that is odd, isn't it? I buried little Fizzle Cat in a MasterChef mystery box, which is buried in my backyard. And Rufus went
8: if
7: into a...
8: someone digs that up, that's very Optus confusing.
7: Box, and we got little crosses made with their...
8: Yeah.
7: You know,
8: I met a woman the other day who said that she used to have a border collie. I met her down just when I was walking Minnie. She used to have a border collie. And she said those were the days. She said when her dog died, she just wrapped it in a chenille bedspread and buried it in a front yard.
7: That was it.
8: How big a space would that take? People would think you were burying a body.
7: Yeah.
8: And then she said, I don't live there anymore. Sometimes I just walk past and wave. Someone's got a border collie wrapped in a bedspread in their front yard.
7: You can't go digging in your neck of the woods because you might find another body.
8: What do you mean?
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8: Everyone's in a chenille bedspread.
7: look, we'll get you through this.
8: 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And yesterday I felt so much better that I was here, so thank you.
7: You know what will make you feel better?
8: Tell me.
7: TikTok Tucker. 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
8: Last week's was Weet-Bix gnocchi, and I had a really bad stomach ache for a couple of hours.
7: Lucky you went in a CrossFit championship over in China.
8: Quite right.
7: Also, we can't do anything until we do the Fast Five. It's Jonesy and Amanda driving you home for Jam Nation.

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1: 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You're out on a Saturday afternoon drive, you hear our ad, you pop on in. 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And that's why we advertise on the days we do. It's because you know on a weekend, if they're hearing your ad, they're either coming or they're going to make their way to you. If you advertise on the Friday, expect to see them either the Friday or the Saturday. So that's one area that we use it for, but also to highlight our promotional stuff we run each month and everything like that.
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0: The Water Boys are back in play this Saturday morning, and they're looking for Tassie's good sport. 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

just a night in at home and need a little pick-me-up. You'll sort the food and drinks, we'll look after the music. 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Some say it's the best time of the day. 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
3: Good morning, I'm Ebony Ablett. A drunk driver whose ute went into a sleeping family's tent at Northwest Campground will spend at least a year in prison. Stephen Gatenby was sentenced in the Supreme Court in Burnie yesterday after the incident at the Kentish campground at Lake Barrington on New Year's Day in 2022. He was intoxicated when he got behind the wheel without his headlights on and drove over a tent where a family was sleeping, causing serious injuries to a 10-year-old boy whose mother told the court about lasting trauma and flashbacks for her whole family. Justice Tamara Jago told Gatenby it was lucky he didn't kill someone, sentencing him to 2.5 years in jail, backdated to June. The last 9 months of the sentence was suspended as long as he does not commit other serious offences, and he'll be eligible for parole when he served half the remaining sentence. Upon release, he'll be suspended from driving for 2 years. To politics, Labor says Attorney General Guy Barnett should conduct a review of the parole board's decisions to understand how widespread AI hallucinations are. Earlier this week, the Supreme Court ruled a parole condition preventing convicted murderer Susan Neill Fraser from claiming her innocence in the media was invalid due to the use of fabricated case law. Labor's Dean Winter says he's concerned about how many others might be affected.
4: Sue Neill Fraser has one of the best resourced legal teams anywhere in the state, probably the most well resourced. It's really good they were able to identify this, but I'm worried about all of the other people who've been through this process.
3: It's understood the Attorney General will write to the parole board for an explanation. And after a trial in the south and one incoming for the north, the state government has announced its multi-school organisation will go statewide, one to be established in the northwest for 2028. The model sees a group of schools together under one executive team aiming to share resources and cut admin work for principals and teachers. Research from the UK shows there are strong gains for students under these types of models, but it's received backlash from Labor, who says it's not a silver bullet to fixing educational issues.
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5: Hi, I'm Phoebe Humphrey. Labor will lift the lid on its long-awaited migration policy today, with the Home Affairs Minister already flagging a focus on the families of student visa holders and visa overstayers. However, the crackdown has been met with caution by one of the party's former leaders. Bill Shorten, who's now Vice-Chancellor at the University of Canberra, has told the ABC we need to look after our international students.
6: It's international students whose fees cross-subsidise us being able to support Aussie kids. And in regional Australia, if you take out international students, there'll be job losses.
5: It's been revealed ASIO has foiled four major terror plots since the Bondi attack. News Corp reports they were thwarted in the first 6 months of this year, but the public wasn't informed. And rising fuel prices continue to put a strain on family budgets, with AMP warning we could soon be spending a record share of our weekly budgets to fill up our cars. It comes as smaller fuel distributors at some East Coast ports say they're being given less petrol and diesel than usual.
1: Now, the latest in sports news from 7ad.com.au. 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
5: In sport, team sheets for this weekend's AFL prelim finals will be released today. The Swans will make a call on whether to recall Justin McInerney for his first game in 15 weeks for tomorrow night's clash with the Dockers. Freo has now arrived in the Harbour City for the clash without Brennan Cox, with the defender overlooked for the SCG blockbuster. And mixed news for motorsport fans, with next year's Australian Grand Prix to feature a new Formula One sprint. However, ticket prices are also rising, with four-day passes to jump by $40. That's the latest news and sport.
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8: Okay, fine, partly cloudy, westerly winds, 20 to 30 k's at times. And temps today, let's see, Sheffield and Burnie, tops of 15. 16 for Devonport, Ulverston, Penguin and Latrobe. And 17 for Port Sorell. Friday, showers late afternoon and evening, about 3 mils for the coast and possibly up to 6 mils inland tomorrow. And windy with northwesters 30 to 45 k's tomorrow morning. Launceston today, fine, mostly sunny and 19. And Hobart, cloudy, mostly fine and 16. Coastal waters, strong wind warning, westerlies 20 to 30 knots, seas rising 2 to 3 metres around lunchtime, and a swell to a metre. So right now, Sheffield 7, we've got 8 across the coast, it's 8 past 6, you're up to date, 7AD.
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0: 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Good morning.
1: Good morning.
0: Hey.
1: You have a request?
0: Yeah, what would you like?
1: Betty Davis.
0: Eyes.
1: Yep.
0: Yeah. And who's this?
1: Nigel.
0: What's going on, Nigel?
1: Just heading to work.
0: Where do you work?
1: Up at Stafford and Kenny's Council.
0: Righto, mate. Have a good day. Thanks for calling.
1: Thanks, buddy. See ya.
0: See you, man.
1: Bye.
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0: 98.9 7AD. Good morning, 17 past 6. A lot of people lost power yesterday. Started in Burnie and then fourth parts of Ulverston, Turners Beach area. Now, I still haven't found out exactly what happened and what caused it, but one of the crew here at the station did a search, and mind you, this is probably generated by AI. I've been on the TAS Network's website and Facebook page and still can't find a reason, but this came through via a Google search. The power outage in the Burnie region was caused by fallen trees across power lines on Mount Street, which resulted in smoke and sparking. About 2,250 customers lost power in Burnie and surrounding areas. Anyway, they got it under control and got the power back on, as far as I know. If you have any more information about what happened exactly, please give us a call, 1300 655 111.
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1: 7AD traffic and weather.
0: Okay, no reports of any problems on our roads, but if you do spot something, 1300 655 111 is the number to call, so we can pass it on. Fine, partly cloudy today. Westerly winds 20 to 30 k's at times. Top of 17 for the coast and 15 inland. And then Friday, showers late afternoon and evening, about 3 mils for the coast and maybe up to 6 mils around Sheffield tomorrow. And it'll be windy tomorrow morning. So right now, Sheffield 7, we've got 8 across the coast. 7AD.

0: 98.9, 7.18. Good morning, 6:25, and it's Pirate Day coming up Saturday at Marion Storm Cafe. It's a fundraiser for the Toast for Kids charity, which helps put school breakfasts in our schools. And it's a gold coin donation, and everyone's encouraged to dress up and talk like a pirate between 11 and 2, and it's this Saturday. And there'll be the crew from Peppermint Parties there, and there'll be it'll be a heap of fun, particularly for the little kids. They'll love it for sure. So that's Saturday for Talk Like a Pirate Day.
1: When you marooned me on that godforsaken spit of land, you forgot one very important thing, mate. I'm Captain Jack Sparrow.
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11: This is 7AD. This is your news now.
13: Good morning, I'm Ebony Ablett. A Northern Tasmanian woman has been sentenced to a 12-month community correction order, forbidden from keeping any pets for 7 years, and instructed to pay nearly $6,500 to the RSPCA after pleading guilty to 2 counts of animal cruelty at the Devonport Magistrates Court. RSPCA Tasmania says it received reports of a critically unwell dog at the woman's property in June last year. Inspectors seizing a severely emaciated canine in need of intensive vet care and rehabilitation. It's since recovered and has been forfeited to the organisation to be rehomed. We're being urged to not underestimate the danger of floods following flood maps being released at a new, more accessible location. People can now access flood risk information through the TAS Alerts app and website. Simon Pilkington from the State Emergency Service says too often people don't heed advice when floods occur, including to not drive through flood-affected roads.
17: They become too familiar with the surroundings and they think that the area that they've driven through 100 times before is the same as it was before the floodwaters are there. It's absolutely not correct. There can be underwater obstructions, there can be manhole covers loose, there's a whole host of hazards you can't see.
13: The state government says our state stands to lose hundreds of millions of dollars each year unless the GST distribution system is fixed. It's taken its case for a new deal to the Productivity Commission. Treasurer Erica Betts arguing funding is critical to support local hospitals, schools, police, roads and other essential services. It comes after the Prime Minister pledged to maintain the current arrangement, which had been established in 2018 and greatly favours Western Australia. All other states and territories are seeking it be changed. And 85 ships will visit Tasmania this cruise ship season, which begins in November. It's a drop in the number of vessels compared with previous year when 101 docked in the state. Destination Southern Tasmania CEO Alex Herawa says that's because of circumstances outside of the state's control.
18: That's due to global deployment issues. We've got, you know, wars going on in the Middle East, so it's difficult for ships to move around the globe from the northern to southern hemisphere. So we've got a little dip this year compared with previous years. It's around about the same amount of passengers, but slightly less ship visits coming this year. And that will come good in around about a couple of years' time.
11: National News now.
19: Hi, I'm Phoebe Humphrey. Labor will unveil its long-awaited migration policy today, tipped to target international students, families and visa overstayers. Home Affairs Minister Tony Burke will outline the changes at the National Press Club, aiming to cut net overseas migration to 225,000 a year. Aussies are opting to compromise on home types but not location. The latest report from Domain has found more buyers are choosing townhouses and units, as detached homes remain outside the average buyer budget in every capital city. Chief residential economist Nicola Powell says medium density homes play a vital role, especially for first home buyers.
20: They don't want to hop suburbs, move to a different location, but what they do is they compromise on the type of home they're buying.
19: And the Sydney Swans won't be staying at Melbourne's Pullman Hotel should they qualify for the AFL Grand Final. That's because the Lions will be staying there if they beat the Hawks in Saturday's other prelim. It comes as investigations continue into sexual assault allegations.
11: Get the jump on your next project with a mighty helpful team at Mitre 10 and check Mitre 10 socials for the latest offers and updates. That's mighty helpful Mitre 10.
19: In sport, the Roosters and Sharks will hold their final main training sessions today ahead of Saturday's blockbuster NRL semi-final. Cameron McInnes is among 7 players preparing to leave Cronulla at the end of the season. The Sharks skipper determined to earn at least one more week together.
21: For our journey as a squad, 5 years, but then it, for other guys many longer, it's just as important for them.
19: And the Dockers have anchored in Sydney ahead of tomorrow's blockbuster AFL prelim against the Swans. Team sheets will be released today. That's the latest news and sport.
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0: Fine, partly cloudy. Westerly winds 20 to 30 k's. Top of 17 for the coast, 15 for Sheffield. Friday showers late afternoon and evening. 3 mils for the coast, up to 6 mils inland. And windy tomorrow morning with northwesters 30 to 40 k's. Launceston today, fine, mostly sunny, 19. And Hobart, cloudy, mostly fine, 16. Coastal waters, strong wind warning. Westerlies 20 to 30 knots. Seas rising 2 to 3 metres around lunchtime. Swell to a metre. Right now, Sheffield on 7. We've got 8 across the coast at 6:35. You're up to date, 7AD.
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4: Well, good morning again, Darren.
0: Morning, Jennifer.
4: I just want to warn people that if they're locked out of Facebook because somebody's been trying to get in and they've locked me out,
0: mm-hmm.
4: and they get a message on the screen with a phone number for Microsoft, it could be a scam.
0: Right.
4: They got me. Don't ring the number. Go and have someone look at it and check it out.
0: Okay, so you got locked out of Facebook.
4: Yep, Microsoft phone number, and somebody answered, which I believe is extremely surprising.
0: Right. So the number appeared when you tried to get onto Facebook, or...?
4: Yes, I put my password into Facebook, and the screen went white with this message from Microsoft.
0: Okay, right. Okay, so do not call that number.
4: Do not call the number. Have it checked out if you're not savvy with computers like me.
0: Right. That's great advice. Thank you very much, Jennifer. Hope it works out for you.
4: Thank you.
0: Bye.
4: Bye.
0: 1300 655 111 is our number. 7AD.

0: 98.97 AD. Good morning. It is 20 to 7. So Scott Roth has signed a 2-year contract extension with the Jack Jumpers.
1: This will be my last job in Australia. I will not coach anywhere else in Australia. I have the best job in Australia, so why would I try to go anywhere else after this? My passion and my love for Tasmania is unwavering. To walk away from it, I would have been a little bit nervous with just all the transitional things that were happening, and I think it's just the right thing to do across the board. I obviously wouldn't be standing here without the support of my wife and my daughter. They've been on this journey. And sacrificed a great deal.
2: We've got a great group of assistant coaches in the four walls already. They're only going to continue to get better with Scott on a day-to-day basis.
1: This is the only place I'll ever coach. Again, if I wanted to chase money, I would have gone to Japan or something else and gone down those roads, and there's nothing wrong with that. But my love for Tasmania and the state and the people, I can never give back as much as they've given our family. The welcome that my wife and daughter have gotten here and myself for these last 6 years has been a once-in-a-lifetime experience. And so this is the only place I'd ever coach and ever want to coach. It's the best job in Australia.
0: Scott Roth, so a 2-year contract extension with the JJ. 7AD Brain Teasers coming up shortly. We've got the $50 voucher from Leafy Originals, handcrafted gift ideas made right here in Devonport.
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11: And the North and North West have taken out two of their three Tassie topped tourist town awards for 2026.
10: To around the island state.
11: Tasmania's Education Union says more needs to be done to attract former teachers back into the profession.
10: And beyond.
12: Alan Joyce believes Jetstar's decision to charge for overhead carry-on baggage will help keep airfares low.
10: There's news you need to know. 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
0: 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So it was on this day, September 17, back in 1966, that Mission Impossible started on American TV. So ran for a few years in the 60s. They revived it in the 80s with original star Peter Graves. And, of course, Tom Cruise went on to make plenty of movies. His first movie, I think, was mid-90s, and he's made eight of them to date. So my question is, Mission Impossible. So Ethan Hunt and his crew are part of what group? Who do they work for? It's not the CIA. It's not the FBI. It's the IMF. But what does IMF stand for in Mission Impossible? If you know that, 1300 655 111 at 7AD.

0: Kids at the ready. This is 7AD's Brain Teaser.
1: 7AD, good morning.
2: G'day, how you doing?
1: Hey, who's that?
2: Ben.
1: Thought it was. How you going this morning?
2: Yeah, I'm going real good.
1: All right, did you? Yeah, good, mate. Thanks for asking. Did you Google this or what?
2: No, I did not. I'm a part of the force.
1: All right. So what does the IMF stand for, Dean?
2: It's Dean Impossible Mission Force.
1: Well done. 8 movies Tom Cruise has made so far. A couple of them have been 2 parts, and the original series started on this day, September 17, way back in 1966. Righto, well done, Dino. We'll put you in the running for the weekly prize we draw it out tomorrow. $50 voucher at Leafy Originals, handcrafted gift ideas in Devonport. So if you win that, make a nice gift for someone, OK?
2: Would do, absolutely. Thank you.
1: All right, mate. Hang on, won't be long.
3: What does it stand for? Impossible Mission Force. You're not serious.
4: I'm afraid he is.
3: And what do they do exactly?
5: It's just as the name implies. Whatever the rest of us can't.

0: 98.9 780. That's Larry Mullen and Adam Clayton from U2, who did the theme from the very first Tom Cruise Mission Impossible movie, which came out mid-90s, and he's gone on to make 8 of them, a couple of them in 2 parts. All right, we'll go to the newsroom next, and then we're going to catch up with Hooch, our regular fishing guy, who will be on with the fishing report tomorrow morning and every Friday, weather permitting, at about 6:20. But Hooch has guns, and recently we had the, well, still going on, the debate over gun caps in Tasmania. So the bill or the legislation proposed to cap the number of guns that people can own in Tasmania got voted down only by one vote recently in state parliament. And I raised the question, because I'm not a gun person, why do people need X amount of guns? So let's talk to someone who has guns. So we'll catch up with Hooch after the news, and he'll go through all of that and hopefully enlighten us. All right, that's coming up after the news. Also, riff-raff in the next half hour, 2 spuds and all the toppings from the House of Spuds, Devonport, and a double pass to go and see Verity, psychological thriller starring Anne Hathaway. It's on at Reading Cinemas on the 30th of September at 7AD.
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12: Good morning, I'm Ebony Ablett. Coming up in your national news this hour, Federal Labor to crack down on visa overstayers. Its migration policy to be announced later today. First, though, in your local news, a 32-year-old man who drunkenly drove over a family's tent at a northwest campground on New Year's Day in 2022 has been sentenced to time behind bars. Stephen Gatenby was found guilty by a jury in June and taken into custody. A 10-year-old boy was seriously injured during the incident, which occurred after he had been drinking with his brother and friends on New Year's Eve. The court heard there were significant physical and psychological effects of Gatenby's crime on the boy and his family, with significant trauma and physical signs of the injuries. Justice Tamara Jago sentenced him to 2 years and 6 months imprisonment, the final 9 months suspended for 2 years. He'll be eligible for parole after serving half the time and will be disqualified from driving for 2 years after he's released. There's calls for more transparency around the use of artificial intelligence by the parole board after fabricated case law was used to support a parole condition for Susan Neill Fraser. The condition prevented her from proclaiming innocence to the media, which has now been lifted. The Greens say it's deeply disturbing and Tasmanians need to know more. Government Minister Joy Palmer says the situation is unacceptable.
13: This has not been an acceptable situation, and the Attorney General has asked for a please explain from the parole board.
12: And there are more calls for Tasmania to restrict the delivery of alcohol using services like Uber Eats. Tasmania's Liquor Act from 1990 is currently being reviewed, and it's hoped the government will introduce a mandatory 2-hour delay between online alcohol orders and delivery.
14: We know that within that 2-hour period, there's a strong link between that rapid delivery of alcohol and increasing violence in the home, so domestic and family violence, to really impacting on women and children.
12: Alcohol and Drug Foundation Head of Evidence Craig Martin is speaking there. He said 33% of Tasmanians drink at levels that put their health at risk.
1: National News now.
15: Hi, I'm Phoebe Humphrey. A former Labor leader is urging his party not to enter a race to the bottom as it prepares to unveil its migration policy today, which will crack down on visa overstayers and families of international students. Bill Shorten has told the ABC migrants are crucial for our country.
16: Just imagine going to a hospital anywhere in Australia. If you took out all the migrants, imagine, you know, your partner would be taking getting you a toasty sandwich from McDonald's. You know, like, take the migrants out of the health system.
15: There's calls for greater transparency from ASIO following revelations 4 major terror plots have been foiled since the Bondi attack. News Corp reports the plots were thwarted in the first half of this year. And Buckingham Palace has hit back at a new book claiming King Charles said the world would forget Princess Diana soon enough after her death. Diana's brother Earl Spencer making the allegation in Swan Song, claiming the comment was made during a phone call with the then prince. The palace says grief can cloud reason and affect judgment.
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15: In sport, the Swans face a few selection headaches heading into tomorrow night's blockbuster prelim final against the Dockers at the SCG. Joel Armitage is pushing to return after missing the past 3 months, while Justin McInerney could play his first game in 15 weeks. And switching codes, fixtures have been locked in for week 3 of the NRL finals, with the Dolphins to play at Suncorp on Friday, September 25. They'll face either the Roosters or Sharks, while the Panthers game gets underway at a call the next day against the winner of the Warriors Knights game. That's the latest news and sport.
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0: Okay, fine, partly cloudy. Westerly winds 20 to 30 k's at times. 17 the top for the coast, 15 for Sheffield. Friday, showers late afternoon and evening. 3 mils for the coast, up to 6 mils for the Kentish area tomorrow. And it'll be windy tomorrow morning with northwesters 30 to 45 k's. If you're off to Launceston, fine, mostly sunny and 19. And Hobart, cloudy, mostly fine, 16 down there today. Coastal waters, strong wind warning. Westerlies 20 to 30 knots. Seas rising 2 to 3 metres around midday, swell to a metre. Right now, Sheffield 7, we've got 8s and 9s on the coast. 6 past 7, you're up to date. 7AD.
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0: Good morning, thanks for tuning in. Welcome to Thursday, September 17. Okay, so the gun debate in Tasmania. Recently, the proposed cap on the amount of guns people could have got voted down in state parliament, only by one vote. And I don't really understand it that much because I'm not a gun person. But Hooch, our fishing guy, who's on every Friday morning with the fishing report, does. He's a gun owner and has done a bit of sport shooting and a fair bit of hunting over the years and has several guns. So we'll talk to Hooch next and hopefully he might be able to clear a few things up for us as far as that legislation goes and as it stands at the moment. We've also got riffraff in the next half hour thanks to House of Spuds Devonport, so 2 meals there, and a double pass to go and see the new psychological thriller called Verity, starring Anne Hathaway, Dakota Johnson and Josh Hartnett at Reading Cinemas. At 7AD.

0: This is 7AD. Now, regular listeners to Hooch's fishing segment on our show every Friday morning will probably remember a week or so ago we had a yarn with Hooch and we got to the subject of fishing into the gun laws legislation in Tasmania. So the proposed amendments from the Labor Party got voted down 16-15. So there is no cap on the number of guns a person can own. And I've got Hooch on the line. So we'll give it its own space. How are you, mate?
1: Oh, I'm good. I'm good.
0: So you're a gunner. How many guns do you own?
1: I own six guns, but here's the thing. I don't class myself as a gun tragedy. I'm not the sort of guy that's going to rant rave. I am just a simple family man, not looking for any trouble, and it seems like that a lot of us have been thrown under the bus.
0: Well, you haven't been, because the legislation's been voted down, so it's uncapped.
1: Yeah, true, but here's the thing, and this is where I think you're inviting me on to speak as a middle ground moderated, you know, person who sees this with an open mind, is that we do have caps. And so the argument is really quite weird to a lot of us, because pre-1996, we could all go and buy an SKS or an SKK Chinese assault rifle, semi-automatic, and they fired a 7.62 round. Now, that is a centerfire, large bullet, lot of bang. Great fun. Do we need them? No. And so after 1996, when we had that horrendous tragedy, we had a massive change. And that change is we now have gun caps. Because when I was a kid, you could go to Luck and Haynes or Kmart and buy a firearm. And, yep. And I'll say firearm because there's guns and there's rifles. And if you want to ask me questions about that later, you can. But now, since 1996, we have in place a system where if I want to buy a gun, I have to go and fair enough, get a license. Right? So that'll take me weeks to get that license because I need to fit a course and go through some checks and balances, and they check out your character, yep. And are you a good person to have a gun. Then I still have to get a permit to acquire, and that means that a permit to acquire, or PDA, is a form where you have to show that you need this gun. So that, in effect, is a cap of one. And then the next time you want to get a gun, you have to get another permit to acquire. And you have to say, like, for example, like I said, you had a 410 shotgun, for example. And the 410 shotgun is good for moving vermin like rabbits and wallabies. So if I want to get another gun, let's say a 22, then I have to get another permit to acquire, which is a cap at two. Let's say that I go down to the Midlands, and my uncle's got a farm at the Midlands, and I want to shoot across a little bit distance. I might get a 17 HMR, which is rimfire. And so now I've got category A guns. I've got a shotgun, I've got a 22, and I've got a 17 HMR, which is a smoothbore gun, and two rifles, which are rimfires. And so that's three guns. And then someone says, oh, you're into shooting, Hooch, do you want to go deer shooting? I go, yeah, I'd love to go deer shooting. The rules say that I can't shoot a deer with a centerfire rifle smaller than 243. So all of a sudden I need another rifle 243. So I'm at four guns already, and I also target shoot clay targets. And so I've got a hunting shotgun and a clay target shooting shotgun. So I've got six guns. I am not a danger to society. I've got a safe. I've got six permit acquires, which say that I am a sound person, and also that I've got reason to own them. Now, I've spoken for quite a while. You've got a question.
0: Yeah, well, that's all fine, and I have no problem with that.
1: Yep.
0: But as you said, there's a cap. There's no caps. That was the legislation. They wanted to cap it, and they've said no. It got voted down, no caps. So, and my question, as we spoke on your fishing spot recently, my question was to you, why does someone need 8 or 10 guns?
1: Well, not only do I feel that given our system that we've got a cap at every choice we make, at 10, so if you get to the point where you think you need 10 guns, then there is a significant hurdle to then address. And that is, if you've got 9 guns and you think that you need the 10th one, you have to get a way better safe, and you have to have electronic alarm system. So then, in essence, that's sort of a cap, because you've got to make a decision. Do I need to do this extra stuff and become an encumbrance, which most of people will, when they get to that stage, will do, but some won't. Now, but now we'll come back to that point. You are in the studio and you cannot understand why anyone in the Northwest Coast, because that's where 7AD is, would want to own or need to own 10 guns. Is that where we're at?
0: What I can't get my head around is I have no problem with a farmer or a sporting shooter or a hunter having 10 guns.
1: Yes.
0: I just can't understand why a layperson off the street, and even though you say there is a cap, it's just a matter of reapplying. That's all it is. It's not a cap. It's unlimited.
1: Yes, hang on.
0: I just can't understand why someone off the street can have unlimited guns.
1: But they can't. And that is because... and that
0: Well, they can, Hooch. That was the whole point of the legislation. They can.
1: No, they can't. They can't, because let's walk through it again. And this is beautiful. This conversation is beautiful because this is what mainstream media has had people led to believe. And this is what's led to hysteria. You called it a layperson. Is that what we're at? So a layperson can't go and buy a gun.
0: Yes, I can. I can go and apply for a permit and a license and get a gun, and then I can apply for another one and get another one and then another one and then another one. That's how it works at the moment.
1: In that process, you have to come up with sound reasons.
0: Sure, absolutely, yes.
1: Balances.
0: I get that.
1: And so, yes.
0: But I don't get...
1: if you, at each stage, if you're a hunter, right, like I say, let's walk through this.
0: Hooch, so my problem is not, I don't have a problem with hunters having 10 guns or more. I don't have a problem with farmers having 10 guns or more. I don't have a problem with sporting shooters having 10 guns or more. I do have a problem understanding why someone off the street who is not included in that bunch of people needs unlimited guns.
1: It can't happen. Because
0: it can't.
1: I'm about to tell you why it can't happen, right?
0: Right.
1: You cannot go through the licensing process or the permit to acquire process without substantiating that you are either a hunter, a sporting shooter, or a farmer, right? So unless you can show unequivocally that you are a very keen hunter, a very keen target shooter, a farmer, and remembering... you can be a combination of all three, and that's where you get to 10 guns. You can easily get to 10 guns. But you won't get there if you can't. You aren't the member of a clay target shooting club, probably multiple. You might even be, you must be a member of a bench rest shooting club. You must be a member of a rifle club. And if you can't prove your need, you can't come off the street and go through the process. That is just such an absurd notion that you're raising. And that's what this conversation is all about. Because if someone like you in the community, with your intelligence and your understanding of things, is so adamant that you can do that, this is the problem from everyone, including the media, where we should step through this process, because you cannot be a layperson and just be some random person that decides one day that you want 10 guns. You can't get there. You've got to be a sporting shooter. You've got to be a hunter. Or you've got to be a collector, or you've got to be a farmer. Now, if you are, but as long as you can prove you're not the sort of person to go to Bondi in extremist manner and shoot people, then there's no reason why you can't have those guns.
0: Okay, well, the Labor Party's proposal, and you are well-known as a Labor man, their proposal would have been a limit of 5 guns or 10 guns for primary producers and sporting shooters. But that got voted down.
1: Because that didn't come out in the detail, and let's just be clear, I don't agree with the way this went about, but that's just it. I might well be an old school Labor man, and I'll take that to the grave. But I don't have to agree with everything that anyone in the Labor Party, both federal and state, says, because that's not how it works. That's the core of freedom of speech. So what the Labor Party was saying, and you didn't realise it, they were saying that they wanted caps, but there were still these things that if you checked off, you could then go over those caps. And so what I would have suggested, and if you come back to my principle where we've already got a cap, as soon as you decide you want a gun, you got a cap of 1. You want another gun, you got to do a separate PDA, go through all the checks and balances, prove that you are a mad keen hunter, and you might get another gun. So if the Labor Party had said that we feel that there needs to be a stronger set of checks and balances at, say, 5 guns or 6 guns, then they should have come up with some more hoops or some more stringent, get the bigger magnifying glass lens out. That would have been okay.
0: So as it stands, no limit. Now, you're saying there is a cap, but that cap only applies to, like, you can buy 1 gun at a time.
1: Yes.
0: And then you have to apply for another gun.
1: Yes.
0: And another gun.
1: You have to maintain.
0: Yes.
1: So the process is, and this has been a very...
0: No,
1: very
0: this is good because I didn't understand that, so...
1: Yes.
0: And I'm sure a lot of people who, you know, aren't gun owners would be thinking, well, why shouldn't you have a cap?
1: No, that's right, and that's exactly right. You should have a cap, and we have got a cap, and I've explained that, because there is absolutely... There is no way that if you cannot show an interest in hunting, you have to get a letter... Right, you have to get a letter and get a farmer to sign the letter, or you have to go through some channels. You used to be able to get some Crown land permits and hunt up the lakes and a few other areas.
0: Mm.
1: But if you do not put in with your license and your permit to acquire that you've got a property to shoot on, and this is the hunting side, and a reason for it, right, you will not get that gun. And on the target shooting side of things, if I am a clay target shooter, I have to show that I have paid and I've got a receipt to being a 12-month member to the Clay Target Shooting Club of wherever, and I have to show a membership of before you even... And then you've got to explain your situation. You go through all the checks and balances. No one can just walk off the street and get one gun. So if you can't do it for one gun, then the caps thing doesn't hold water in the way that you understood it. So I'm very, very glad that we've had this conversation. And we just want people to apply some details, some data, some facts, and not construe the facts to shape an argument. And that's where we're coming from.
0: All right. Well, you've cleared a few things up. We'll talk to you tomorrow and talk fishing.
1: Sounds good to me.
0: See you, mate.
1: Love it.
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1: 7AD traffic and weather.
2: Okay, no reports of any problems in our roads so far this morning, but if you do spot something, 1300 655 111, so we can pass it on. Fine, partly cloudy. Westerly winds getting 20 to 30 k's at times. Top of 17 for the coast, 15 around Sheffield. And right now we've got 7 at Sheffield and 9 across the coast. Time for Riff Raff.
1: 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It's 7AD's Riff Raff.
2: Thanks to the House of Spuds Devonport. So we've got the two meals there at House of Spuds. We draw that out tomorrow. And bonus week, we've got a double pass to go to the movies to see a psychological thriller at Reading Cinemas. It's called Verity, starring Anne Hathaway, Dakota Johnson and Josh Hartnett. That's on September 30. So our riff this morning, Australian band from about 2006, I reckon this would have come out. So it's 20 years, maybe even earlier. Anyway, an Australian band, here we go. Have a listen. All right, now that is the same opening riff to a song by Courtney Love with her band Hole from the 90s called, I think it was Celebrity Skin. Same riff. But anyway, this is an Aussie band. What's that song? 1300 655 111 for Riff Raff. Thanks to the House of Spuds at 7AD.

0: 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It's 7AD's Riff Raff.
1: No takers yet for Riff Raff. If you know the song and the band, 1-300-655-111. We've got two spuds and all the topping, so two meals from the House of Spuds Devonport and a double pass to go and see the new psychological thriller at Reading Cinemas starring Anne Hathaway, Dakota Johnson and Josh Hartnett. It's called Verity. So our riff this morning, Aussie band from, this actually came out 2009, and it's the same riff as a song from Courtney Love and her band Hole from the 90s, a song with Celebrity Skin. But have a listen to this. Know what that song is and the band, 1-300-655-111 for Riff Raff, No Takers. It wasn't a huge hit, but it was off a really big album, and it was, like, you wouldn't say it wasn't a hit, it certainly charted. 1-300, but it's not their biggest hit. 1-300-655-111, going once, going twice, and gone. It's the first time we've gone through without a winner for a while. It was Jet. And the song was called 17 from 2009. We'll play it after the news, and we'll have a crack at Riff Raff again tomorrow morning between 7 and 7.30, thanks to the House of Spuds, Tassie's best baked potatoes by far. And after Jet, we'll catch up with Central Coast Mayor Cheryl Fuller for a council update.
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14: Good morning, I'm Ebony Ablett. A northern Tasmanian woman has been banned from owning an animal for 7 years after a search of her property found a dog starving and critically unwell. It was taken to an animal emergency hospital for urgent treatment. It's understood the dog has recovered in the care of the RSPCA and will be rehomed. Christy Williams pleaded guilty to 2 counts of animal cruelty in the Devonport Magistrates Court. She was convicted and ordered to pay the RSPCA costs of nearly $6,500. The RSPCA says it was a completely preventable situation, urging anyone who is struggling to meet their animals' needs to seek help early. Government Minister Joe Palmer has brushed off concerns about the state's economy, despite new figures showing Tasmania is in trouble. Earlier this week, CommBank's State of the State report found we have the nation's worst economy, coming in at 8th spot. But Joe Palmer is talking up Tasmania's economic outlook.
15: There's been some really good data that's come out amongst some of that negative data. It certainly is good to see with regard to the level of investment that we are seeing right across, especially the infrastructure space.
14: It comes as Tasmania's Treasurer says Canberra's current GST deal is the worst public policy decision of the 21st century. Eric Betts spoke at a Productivity Commission hearing yesterday, arguing for our state to be given a fair share. He labelled the 2018 arrangement, which had been brought in to prop up WA, as a classic case of something that shouldn't have been fixed, despite the fact that he was a member of the Morrison federal government at the time it was established. All states and territories outside of Western Australia are pushing for a change. There's been a hive of activity across Launceston in recent days, and the fun's finally about to kick off. Junction Arts Festival taking over at Princes Square and beyond from today, offering food, family-friendly festival fun, music, arts and more.
16: Really a time of regeneration. It's where we love to come out and shake off the winter and connect with other people and community, and all through the transformative power of the arts and creativity.
14: The event's Rebecca Birrell speaking there.
0: National News now.
17: Hi, I'm Phoebe Humphrey. Labor will outline its migration policy today as it aims to cut net overseas migration to 225,000 a year. The federal government will tighten temporary visas, and those seeking to bring their families to Australia, including international students, Universities Australia CEO Luke Shee telling the ABC it will have a real impact on the economy and education.
18: The simple next question is, who is going to pay for the gap? It creates huge gaps in the way we fund our buildings, our teaching.
17: There are fresh concerns about fuel costs and supply this morning, with some independent distributors along the East Coast saying they're getting less petrol and diesel than usual as global tensions push oil prices higher. AMP says we're now paying around $20 a week more to fill up our cars than we were before the war broke out. And the EU has invited Canada to be its first associate member. It comes as Canada seeks to reduce its dependence on US trade following repeated comments by Donald Trump to make it the 51st US state.
0: Now, the latest in sports news from 7ad.com.au. 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
17: In sport, more NRL finals have been locked in. The Dolphins' maiden prelim final will get underway next Friday with the match locked in at Suncorp Stadium. They'll face the winner of the Roosters-Sharks match, while the Panthers host their prelim on Saturday night for week three. The Crows have failed in their bid to overturn Max Michelani's one-match ban for striking Charlie Cameron during Saturday night's season-ending loss to the Lions. And the Australian F1 Grand Prix will feature a sprint race for the first time ever next year. That's the latest news and sport.
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1: Okay, fine, partly cloudy, westerly winds 20 to 30 k's at times, 17 the top for the coast and 15 inland around Sheffield. Friday, showers late afternoon and evening, 3 mils for the coast and up to 6 mils inland tomorrow. And windy tomorrow morning with northwesters 30 to 45 k's. If you're off to Launceston, fine, mostly sunny 19, Hobart cloudy, mostly fine 16. Coastal waters, strong wind warning, westerlies 20 to 30 knots, seas rising 2 to 3 metres around midday, swell to a metre. Right now, Sheffield on 7, we've got 9 across the coast, 7:42. You're up to date. 7AD.
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1: Morning, thanks for tuning in. So shortly we'll catch up with Central Coast Mayor Cheryl Fuller for a council update on 7AD.

0: This is 7AD, time for our monthly catch-up with Central Coast Mayor Cheryl Fuller. Hello, Cheryl.
1: Hello, Darren. Hello, listeners. It's a bit chilly, but it's heading towards the warm.
0: Yep. Now, firstly, I just want to give a shout-out to the Ulverston Football Club, who won the Reserves or Development League Grand Final on the weekend, and also the Ulverston senior men's team, who put up a good showing against a highly fancy Devonport team to make the grand final, and also the Penguin women, who had a good showing against Wynyard in their grand final on the weekend. So well done to those teams.
1: I feel like our teams from Central Coast certainly did themselves proud. They didn't die wondering, and that seniors game was a real cliffhanger as well, wasn't it? You know, 1 point, 1 point, 1 point, 14 points. Stands were decorated with all the colours, and it made for a great day, and they should be really proud of the end of their season.
0: Yeah, you're right. It was a terrific day. All right, let's start with the Ulverston Waterfront Master Plan.
1: So everybody that knows the Leven River area and the mouth of the Leven, that whole area, so we're talking about a precinct that runs from Buttons Creek, where I used to play many moons ago, right round to the rowing club. So that whole area there, people will be familiar too with all the buildings, the sporting infrastructure and the sports clubs that are there. And it's been added to many times over the decades, and it's, you know, changed the way that it looks with the shared pathway going in there, and a couple of decades ago the work down at the pier in Ulverston. So particularly the sporting clubs that are along there, surf club, yacht club, rowing club, and on the other side of the river the emergency watercraft, all those buildings are coming to a particular age. They're all a bit like you and I, Darren. They're all built in a particular era, yeah. And they don't last forever. So they are, many of them are no longer fit for purpose and need some work. But rather than looking at those areas and those

0: So the parks, the connection to the Raby Street shops. And so we're very grateful the state government provided us $420,000 to develop that long-term vision for the Alveston waterfront, which means that we can start to do things in a staged but deliberate way. So, of course, we want to hear from all of the people that use that space. We want to hear about what they value, how they value it today, you know, what they love about it, and what they would like the council to consider for its future. So we've got a survey open. A community values survey is now open and will run until the 4th of October. So you've still got a bit of time. So while you're out and about this weekend, maybe and along that space in Alveston, just think about how you and your family use it, what you'd love to see there. And of course, you know, we're all really keen to make sure that we really preserve the natural values of that area. We need to take care of the river and its health, and the flora and the fauna that make it so special. But we want to hear from the community. The survey is now available in the news section of the council website, and we'll be doing quite a bit of extensive consultation, talking to all the regular clubs and users of that space, and looking forward in the future months to be able to share the master plan with the community, because, you know, you need to plan for these things. You can't just do it ad hoc.
1: Beautiful spot. Right, let's go to the Open Doors Award. Now, this is for local businesses and organisations.
0: Yeah, a couple of years ago, 4 or 5 years ago now, we put together our Access and Inclusion Committee, and their focus for the first couple of years they were working together was to look at how council operated, decisions that we made when we were improving or upgrading infrastructure or building new infrastructure, and we wanted to understand how people, you know, at that point in time, people primarily with a physical disability and people with prams and scooters and all those types of things moved around Central Coast. They've been an absolutely fabulous group, and they've continued to think more broadly than that. So last year was our first Open Doors Award, and they decided that what they really wanted to do was to send a shout out to other businesses in Central Coast that were going over and above in their own, either in the access to their building or the way they serve their customers, to the shopping environment that they created. And we had a great response, learned some great stories, and were able to share those stories. So the Open Doors Award is open again now. As you said, it recognises local business and other organisations that help make Central Coast a more accessible and inclusive and welcoming space. And as I said, it's not always about the building. It's not always about the ramp to get in the door or the handrail or the width of the aisle. Sometimes it is about service offerings that people have, having a quiet environment in some shops, having extra time taken for people in hairdressers, for example, with older clients. So many things can make our lives easier and make us feel more welcome. So if anyone knows a business or an organisation that has made yourself or a family member or someone you know feel welcome and included when you've interacted with them, we would love to hear about it. It's a really simple nomination process. Like, it's not complicated at all. All you have to do is tell us who they are and why they deserve some recognition, and we'll take it from there. Our nominations are open until the 27th of September. And we've got information on our online platform, which is My Central Coast, or you can collect a form from our administration centre in Alveston, and the staff there will give you a hand. But, yeah, just if you've had a great experience and someone's made you feel welcome and made your life easier, then tell us about it so that we can recognise them.
1: Okay. And let's finish with the Garage Sale Trail.
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0: the garage sale trail page, and they can see all the ones in Central Coast that are functioning, so that they can just literally, you know, move from one to the other. 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So if you've been thinking about it and putting it off, November is the month, and get on the back of the free advertising.
1: Awesome. I was just on the Central Coast Council Facebook page now with the local government elections coming up. You've got a Meet Your Candidates evening planned for the Noman Pavilion at Ulverston. So that's on, I think it's a Wednesday. Yeah, Wednesday, September 30. So people can go along there and meet the candidates for local council.
0: Indeed. We've done that every election term for the last few. Candidates all get a set period of time. I think they give us 5 minutes or something like that. So we get a chance to tell people what's important to us as candidates. And then we have a sandwich and a cup of tea afterwards, where you can have a one-on-one conversation with any of those people and talk more about what's important to you. So, yes, RSVPs are not necessary. We'll be down at the Noman Room on the waterfront there on the 30th. And please get along and take that opportunity to hear personally from people that want to represent you on council.
1: Right. Thanks a lot, Cheryl. Talk to you soon. And you can get more information about things that we've spoken about this morning and plenty of other stuff on the Central Coast Council website, which is centralcoast.tas.gov.au, or check out the Central Coast Council Facebook page. Thanks, Cheryl.
0: Thanks, Darren.
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1: Okay, no reports of any problems on our roads this morning. Fine, partly cloudy, westerly winds, 20 to 30 k's. Top of 17 for the coast and 15 for Sheffield. So right now, Sheffield, you're on 7, and we've got 9s and 10s across the coast. 7AD.

0: 98.9, 7AD, good morning. We'll go to the newsroom next, including local news with Ebony. Birthday calls coming up, if you'd like to get one on, 1300 655 111. And we'll go bowling in the next half hour, sort of, with massive balls, thanks to the Alley in Devonport. And we'll give away some free bowling at the Alley on 7AD.
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4: Good morning, I'm Ebony Applett. Tasmanians are being urged to check the flood risks in their area ahead of El Nino this summer season. The State Emergency Service rolling out flood maps on the TAS Alerts app and website, making them more accessible. Fully calibrated across historic events, including the devastating 2016 flooding. Emergency Management Minister Felix Ellis says the state government's continuing to invest in disaster prevention technology, including for flooding and fire events.
5: Our AI fire cameras have now just ticked over 1 million hectares that are being monitored each and every day, and that will be very important for us to jump on fire starts fast wherever they occur in those kind of landscapes.
4: Meanwhile, Tasmania's Treasurer has attacked his own former federal government while appealing to the Productivity Commission for changes to the GST deal. The current arrangement, which favours Western Australia, was established by the Morrison government when Erica Betts was a federal MP. The now State Treasurer says it was the worst public policy decision of the 21st century, and that Tasmania now stands to lose hundreds of millions of dollars each year unless full horizontal fiscal equalisation is restored. There are calls for Tasmania to introduce a mandatory two-hour pause between alcohol being ordered and being delivered. That's just one of the measures the Alcohol and Drug Foundation hopes can be introduced as our state government reviews our Liquor Act. Head of evidence at the foundation, Craig Martin, says there are a number of changes that are needed.
6: If a young person went to a bottle shop and they were underage and they were trying to buy alcohol, they'd be asked for ID. And so we're asking for the same thing to occur if alcohol is delivered to the home, that there are those ID checks.
4: And nearly $12,500 has been raised for Speak Up Stay Chatty in this year's Light Night Glow Fun Runs. Around 4,000 people taking part in two events, with plans again to run events this coming year. The events race director Brian Lyons says it's a great way to get people talking about their physical and mental health.
7: Something you can do with the whole family. So, yeah, it's very accessible too. So it doesn't matter if you run, walk, skip, jump. You can come along to the Light Night Glow Fun Run and have a ball of fun.
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8: Hi, I'm Phoebe Humphrey. The opposition has mocked Labor's migration policy ahead of its official release after the Home Affairs Minister indicated a crackdown on the families of international students. National Senate leader Bridget McKenzie has told Nine that would only result in an 80,000 cut.
9: What we're seeing here under Labor is the numbers have been too high, the standards are too low, and they're expecting applause for reaching their 2026 target in 2028.
8: There are calls for more transparency amid revelations that police have disrupted four major terrorism plots since the Bondi attack. Five people, including three teenagers, have been charged over those alleged plans across New South Wales, Queensland and WA. The US Federal Reserve has lifted its benchmark interest rate for the first time since 2023, going against Donald Trump's demands for a cut. And the cost of living crunch is taking its toll on our furry friends, with a Finder survey finding almost 2 million Aussies have delayed taking their pets to the vet because of financial concerns.
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8: In sport, John Longmire says an injection of youth has given the Swans a new burst of life as they prepare for tomorrow's AFL prelim against the Dockers. The former coach telling Fox players who have come in for the suspended Pullman 5 have impressed.
11: The value of youth, they come in with less expectations, less pressure on their shoulders.
8: And the Roosters and Sharks will hold their final main training sessions today ahead of Saturday's blockbuster NRL semi-final. Cronulla hopes to extend the stay of 7 departing stars for at least another week. That's the latest news and sport.
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13: Okay, fine, partly cloudy. Westerly winds getting 20 to 30 k's at times. 17 the top for the coast, 15 inland around Sheffield. Friday, showers late afternoon and evening, 3 mils for the coast and up to 6 mils inland tomorrow. And it'll be windy tomorrow morning with northwesters, 30 to 45 k's. If you're off to Launceston, fine, mostly sunny and 19. And Hobart, cloudy, mostly fine and 16. Coastal waters, strong wind warning, westerlies 20 to 30 knots. Seas rising 2 to 3 metres around lunchtime. Swell to a metre. Tide times, we've got a low 10 past 10 this morning, about a metre, and the next high just before 4 o'clock this afternoon, 3.2 metres. Current temp, Sheffield 8, we've got 9s and 10s on the coast. It's 10 past 8, you're up to date. 7AD.
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13: Thanks for tuning in. Our number 1300 655 111. You can use that to put a birthday call on. We'll do those shortly, thanks to Valentino's. And we'll play massive balls in the next half hour, give away some free bowling at the Alley in Devonport at 7AD.

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1: Good morning. Happy birthday, Hayley Richardson from Shearwater. Happy 11th birthday, Hayley. You've given us 1,000 reasons to smile every day. May every moment of your day be filled with the same joy you bring to us. Love from Dad, Mum, Georgia, Evie and Millie. Also, Hayley, happy birthday. Don't know where those 11 years have gone. Have a great day. Love from Pop and Sally. Another one for Hayley. Happy 11th birthday. Enjoy your day. You're growing up so fast. Love from Kelsey, Marley, Grandma and Pop. And one more for Hayley. Happy birthday. Thanks for all the laughs, joy and happiness you brought to Poppy and myself. And we're so grateful to have you as our granddaughter and best friend. Happy birthday, Hayley. Love from Grandma and Poppy. Jacob Baker from Ulverston. Happy 21st birthday. Looking forward to celebrating with you on the weekend from your in-laws-to-be, Cherie and Nick. Also, Jacob, happy 21st, honey. Love from the love of your life, Dimity. And Jacob, happy birthday to my hopefully brother-in-law. Thank you for making Dimity so happy. Glad you're part of my life. And that's from Shanae. Lee Highland from Shearwater. Happy birthday, Lee. Have a wonderful day. Love and wishes from Pete and Di. And finally, happy birthday, Lee. Happy 71st birthday. Love from all of the family. And Patty sent that one through. Right, if you're having a birthday today, which is September 17, you're sharing it with film director Baz Luhrmann, turning 64 today.
2: I am never in a position to judge the movies. 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You know, Moulin Rouge, I love Strictly Ballroom, whatever. And so, a bit like a parent, you just accept that they're your children and you love them, or you love the experience of making them equally but different.
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1: Okay, no reports of any traffic problems this morning, but if you do spot something, 1300 655 111. No power outages this morning, to my knowledge. Fine, partly cloudy. Westerly winds picking up, getting 20 to 30 k's at times. Top of 17 for the coast, 15 inland. Some showers back tomorrow, late afternoon and evening. So right now, Sheffield on 8, and we've got 9s and 10s on the coast. Time for massive balls.
0: 7 ADs. Massive balls. Massive balls.
1: Yep, free bowling at the Alley, that's the daily prize. And the weekly prize puts you in the running for bowling for six on a Friday night at the Alley. Going for the Lucky Lane jackpot. Could win you hundreds, maybe thousands there. Our massive balls person this morning is Jack Jumbers coach Scott Roth, who's shown plenty over his 6 years. He's extended a further 2 years.
2: This is the only place I'll ever coach. Again, if I wanted to chase money, I would have gone to Japan or something else and gone down those roads. And there's nothing wrong with that. But my love for Tasmania and the state and the people, I can never give back as much as they've given our family. The welcome that my wife and daughter have gotten here and myself for these last 6 years has been a once-in-a-lifetime experience. And so this is the only place I'd ever coach and ever want to coach. It's the best job in Australia.
1: Scott Roth signing on for another 2 years for the Jackies. So my question is, they won the NBL title in 2024. The question is, who did they play in that NBL Grand Final series and beat? I think it was 3-2 in our favour. If you know that, 1-300-655-111. And we've got free bowling at the Alley in Devonport at 7 AD with massive balls. Hey,

0: takers yet for our massive balls question, which is who did the Tasmania Jack Jumpers beat in the NBL Grand Final series to win their first championship in 2024? If you know that, 1300 655 111. Free bowling at the alley. Scott Roth has extended his contract with the Jack Jumpers for another 2 years.
1: This is the only place I'll ever coach. Again, if I wanted to chase money, I would have gone to Japan or something else and gone down those roads, and there's nothing wrong with that. But my love for Tasmania and the state and the people, I can never give back as much as they've given our family. The welcome that my wife and daughter have gotten here and myself for these last 6 years has been a once-in-a-lifetime experience. And so this is the only place I'd ever coach and ever want to coach. It's the best job in Australia.
0: Scott Roth. All right, here we go. 7AD, good morning.
2: G'day, Darren. How are you?
0: All right, who have I got there?
2: Adam.
0: What's going on?
2: Just getting a few things to work, getting
0: knocked
2: it up.
0: Righto. So the Jackies coach, Scott Roth, signed on for another 2 years yesterday. It's great news for that club. They won the championship pretty quick, 2024. Who did they play in the grand final series?
2: Sydney Kings.
0: No.
2: Melbourne United.
0: Oh, you only get one guess, Adam. You stuffed it up. Look, well, now that you've said it, I mean, it's no use asking for someone else to call because you've given me the answer second time around. All right, we'll give you free bowling at the alley, okay?
2: You're legendary.
0: All right, hang on then. We'll also put you in the draw for the bowling for six on a Friday night at the alley, going for the Lucky Lane jackpot. Just hang five there. All right, yeah, Melbourne United we beat in the 2024 Grand Final Series 3-2. Well done, Scott Roth. All right, news next, 7AD.
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17: Good morning, I'm Deputy Ablett. Coming up in your national news this half hour, Federal Labor to unveil its postponed migration policy later today. But first, in your local news, a multi-school organisation trial. It sees several schools share one executive team in a bid to reduce administrative workloads. It's set to now expand into the northwest. A trial started in Hobart this year. One will start across Greater Launceston next year. And it's been announced it'll be the coast's turn in 2028. There's concerns from the state's education union and the opposition that it will leave vulnerable schools and students behind. The education minister, not worried.
18: It's about ensuring that it doesn't matter what your postcode is, it doesn't matter where your school in Tasmania is, you will have the same level of education.
17: Joe Palmer there. Meantime, Labor says Attorney General Guy Barnett should conduct a review of the parole board's decisions to understand how widespread any AI hallucinations are. Earlier this week, the Supreme Court of Tasmania ruled a parole condition preventing convicted murderer Susan Neill Fraser from claiming her innocence in the media was invalid due to the use of fabricated case law. Labor's Dean Winter says he's concerned about how many others may be affected.
19: Susan Neill Fraser has one of the best resourced legal teams anywhere in the state, probably the most well-resourced. It's really good they were able to identify this, but I'm worried about all of the other people who've been through this process.
17: It's understood Guy Barnett is writing to the parole board for an explanation. And Tasmania's tourism industry says it isn't concerned that the number of cruise ships travelling here in the upcoming cruise season has dropped compared to last year. We'll see about a 20% reduction, but Amy Hills from the Tourism Industry Council says demand is still there and we'll still see strong passenger numbers to support our local businesses.
20: It is susceptible to global headwinds, to national headwinds, and these things are cyclical, so they go up and down. But what we do know is we do have cruise ships coming.
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21: Hi, I'm Phoebe Humphrey. A senior minister has hit back at reports of divisions within Cabinet ahead of today's release of Labor's migration policy. Tanya Plibersek rejecting an assertion on the ABC that there were disagreements amongst her colleagues.
22: Okay. I don't know that at all. That has been reported.
23: There weren't any disagreements at all? You all agreed on everything?
22: I don't talk about what happened in Cabinet, but I can say to you that it was a very constructive discussion.
21: Aussie motorists are being warned to brace for even more pain at the bowser as fuel prices continue to soar on the back of the conflict in the Middle East. The latest escalation has led to some independent fuel distributors along the East Coast being denied their usual allocations, while AMP says households will soon be paying a record percentage of their weekly budgets on filling up their cars. And three Aussie suburbs have made it onto the list of the world's coolest neighbourhoods. The highest ranking was Brisbane's New Farm, while North Hobart and South Melbourne also made the top 40 3 by timeout. A Seoul suburb took out the top spot.
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21: In sport, Ryan Papenhuyzen has ruled out a return to the NRL. The former Storm Premiership player announced his shock retirement last year, planning to take 12 months out of the game, but he's told Nine right now he has no intention of coming back.
1: I think my drive's gone into different areas now. I think it was served its purpose for footy and met some great people and had some good opportunities, but it's just sort of looking at the next path.
21: And Adelaide's Max Michelani will miss the start of next season after failing to have his one-match ban overturned at the AFL tribunal. He was cited for striking Brisbane's Charlie Cameron. That's the latest news and sport.
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0: Morning, humans. So fine, partly cloudy. Westerly winds getting 20 to 30 k's at times. 17 the top for the coast, 15 inland around Sheffield. Friday, showers late afternoon and evening. 3 mils for the coast and up to 6 mils for Sheffield tomorrow. And it'll be windy tomorrow morning. Northwest is 30 to 45 k's. If you're off to Launceston, fine, mostly sunny and 19 today. And Hobart, cloudy, but mostly fine, top of 16. Coastal waters, strong wind warning. Westerlies 20 to 30 knots. Seas rising 2 to 3 metres around lunch. Time and a swell to a metre. Right now, Sheffield up to 9, and we've got 10s and 11s on the coast. It's 8:36. 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
0: Thanks for tuning in. Welcome to Thursday, September 17. Now, regular listener Jennifer has a warning about a scam going around on Facebook, so we'll find out about that next at 7AD.

0: 98.9, 7AD. Good morning, it's 8:41. So, listener Jennifer has a warning about what she believes is a scam on Facebook.
1: I just want to warn people that if they're locked out of Facebook because somebody's been trying to get in and they've locked me out, and they get a message on the screen with a phone number for Microsoft, it could be a scam.
0: Right.
1: They got me. Don't ring the number. Go and have someone look at it and check it out.
0: Okay, so you got locked out of Facebook.
1: Yep, Microsoft phone number, and somebody answered, which I believe is extremely surprising.
0: Right. So the number appeared when you tried to get onto Facebook, or...?
1: Yes, I put my password into Facebook, and the screen went white with this message from Microsoft.
0: Okay, right. Okay, so do not call that number.
1: Do not call the number. Have it checked out if you're not savvy with computers like me.
0: Right. That's great advice. Thank you very much, Jennifer. Hope it works out for you.
1: Thank you.
0: Bye.
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0: 98.9 7AD. Good morning, 8:46. Bit of action around Railton yesterday. Police are investigating a serious assault at a private residence in Railton yesterday morning. Police and emergency services were called to the address shortly after 8:30 yesterday morning after reports a man had been assaulted. The alleged victim was taken to the Mersey Community Hospital by ambulance with serious injuries. A man known to the victim was arrested at a nearby location and taken into custody. Investigations are ongoing and a crime scene has been declared at the address, and there was no threat to the wider community yesterday. So we'll have more news coming up at 9 o'clock. 7AD.
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4: Okay, no reports of any problems in our roads, but if you do spot something, 1300 655 111. Keep in mind, still down to one lane, Leven River Bridge at Ulverston on the Bass Highway heading eastbound. Careful there. Fine, partly cloudy, westerlies 20 to 30 k's later. Top of 17 for the coast and 15 inland. Some showers Friday late afternoon and evening, 3 mils for the coast, up to 6 mils around Sheffield. And it'll be windy tomorrow morning with northwesters 30 to 45 k's. Right now, Sheffield 8, and we've got 10s and 11s on the coast. Just got a press release here from the Hobart Hurricanes. Matthew Wade has retired from playing in the BBL. So I don't know whether he has plans to play in other tournaments around the world, but no longer for the Hurricanes. He took a while to get to the Hurricanes, to get home. He had seasons with, I think he was with both Melbourne teams, from memory. Anyway, so that's an end of an era for the Hobart Hurricanes. No doubt we'll hear more news on that throughout the day. 7AD.

0: 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Good morning, 8:56, and good luck to the kids from Ulverston Secondary College with their musical, The Little Mermaid Junior, which means everyone involved, cast, crew, direction, lights, sound, all of that, are all kids, and starts its run at the Ulverston Civic Centre tomorrow night. Yeah, the 18th. It starts, and tickets are available through trybooking.com. We'll go to the newsroom next. 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
11: Good morning, I'm Ebony Ablett. Coming up in your national news this hour, Federal Labor to lift the lid on its planned migration crackdown. But first in your local news, a northern Tasmanian woman has been sentenced to a 12-month community correction order, forbidden from keeping any pets for 7 years, and instructed to pay nearly $6,500 to the RSPCA after pleading guilty to two counts of animal cruelty in the Devonport Magistrates Court. RSPCA Tasmania says it received reports of a critically unwell dog at the woman's property last June. Inspectors seizing a severely emaciated dog, which required intensive vet care and rehabilitation. The dog has recovered and will be rehomed. There's calls for a major review of Tasmania's parole board decisions after it was found artificial intelligence created incorrect case law. It led to a parole condition on convicted murderer Susan Neill Fraser that stopped her from speaking with media and protesting her innocence. That was overturned earlier this week.
12: There does need to be a review of previous parole board decisions to see whether AI, slop, fake case law and hallucinations are contaminating decision making.
11: Greens MLC Cassie O'Connor there. We're being urged to not underestimate the danger of floods as our flood maps are now more accessible, launched on the Tas Alerts app and on the website. Simon Pilkington from the State Emergency Service says too often people don't heed advice when floods occur, including to not drive through flood-affected roads.
13: They become too familiar with the surroundings and they think that the area that they've driven through 100 times before is the same as it was before the floodwaters are there. It's absolutely not correct. There can be underwater obstructions, there can be manhole covers loose, there's a whole host of hazards you can't see.
11: And there's been a hive of activity across Launceston in recent days and now the fun's about to kick off. Junction Arts Festival taking over Princess Square and beyond from today.
14: Really a time of regeneration. It's where we love to come out and shake off the winter and connect with other people and community and all through the transformative power of the arts and creativity.
11: The event's Rebecca Birrell there. It runs through until Sunday.
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15: Hi, I'm Phoebe Humphrey. Tony Burke will deliver his much-anticipated migration speech at the National Press Club. The Home Affairs Minister has already flagged a focus on the families of student visa holders and visa overstayers as part of the crackdown. His appearance comes a month after he was supposed to talk about it, something One Nation MP Barnaby Joyce hasn't forgotten.
16: Honestly, he was the greatest no-show since Amelia Earhart when he didn't turn up to the press club, so he'll have to have a Google Maps with him.
15: They're on Nine. There's calls for greater transparency from ASIO following revelations four major terror plots have been foiled since the Bondi attack. News Corp reports the plots were thwarted in the first half of this year. And Buckingham Palace has hit back at a new book claiming King Charles said the world would forget Princess Diana soon enough after her death. Diana's brother Earl Spencer making the allegation, claiming the comment was made during a phone call with the then prince. The palace says grief can cloud reason and affect judgment.
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15: In sport, team sheets for this weekend's AFL prelim finals will be released later today. Freo has arrived in Sydney for tomorrow night's SCG clash, with retiring forward Sam Switkowski telling Seven he has mixed emotions heading into what could be his final AFL match.
17: I tried to just soak it up a bit, soaking in the stadium and the crowd. And of course, we're all human, I would love to finish on high.
15: And fixtures have been locked in for week three of the NRL finals. The Dolphins will face the winner of the Roosters-Sharks clash at Suncorp next Friday. That's the latest news and sport.
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0: Okay, fine, partly cloudy with westerly winds getting 20 to 30 k's at times. Top of 17 for the coast and 15 around Sheffield. Friday, showers late afternoon and evening, 3 mils for the coast and maybe up to 6 mils inland for the Kentish area tomorrow. And it'll be windy tomorrow morning with northwesters 30 to 45 k's. Coastal waters, strong wind warning, westerlies 20 to 30 knots at times. Seas rising 2 to 3 metres around midday and a swell to a metre. You're up to date on 7AD.
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98.97 AD. Good morning. Thanks for tuning in. Got the power on. Gee, that power outage around Burnie caused quite a bit of havoc yesterday. The traffic lights out, businesses without power. So apparently the information that I've been sent, fallen trees across power lines on Mount Street, that caused it. There are also customers without power around 4th and Ulverston area yesterday as well. About 2,200 people lost power for a time yesterday. But anyway, apparently we're all good now. 7 AD, better music and more of it.

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7ad.com.au to enter the Friday Shout. $100 to spend at Mackie's Hotel La Trobe in the bar and the beautiful bistro. So get into that via the website. Just put in your name and your mobile. We'll draw the winner out tomorrow morning in the breakfast show just before 9 o'clock. So fine, partly cloudy today. Winds picking up. Westerly's getting 20 to 30 k's at times. Top of 17 for the coast, 15 inland. And Friday showers late afternoon and evening. 3 mils for the coast and maybe 6 mils inland for the Kentish area tomorrow. And it'll be windy tomorrow morning with northwesters 30 to 40 k's. As we play better music and more of it for your workday, 7AD.

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Devonport Stedford is done and dusted for another year. 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